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1: 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Thank you. Om Namah Shivaya.
2: In fact, wherever the Indian approach on dharma, the Indian approach on life, Indian approach on spirituality, customs and rituals, and so on, whenever we explain to the school students up to the level of IIT professors a glaring change in the facial expression, also in the mind of the listeners, that we could experience, we could feel that, we could see that. I'm sure that India is coming back to the glorious, very positive traditions. And as it is rightly told that the 21st century belongs to India, that we can see clearly. Variety of Indian informations are spreading world over with all its scientific impact. Why it is so? The reason is that Indian spirituality, Indian customs, Indian vision, Indian philosophy, Indian lifestyle, all these are based on purely scientific foundation. Even though we are ignorant about it, even though we think that they are superstition, the scientists, the medical professional personalities, then they conduct and conducted systematic analysis of every bit of our knowledge. The proof is readily available to show that Indian thoughts are adaptable and adaptable anywhere in the world, because they are most appropriate for the modern lifestyle. To start with, as the subject title of the lecture stands, Sanatana Dharma, a scientific approach. Point by point I am mentioning to you, our approach to the total Indian philosophy is like this. Satcha anubhavayatrashto na sruto na gurudarshita lokana upakaraya etat sarvam pradarshitam. Meaning is that satcha anubhavayatrashto, whatever you are following, whatever you are doing, that should have a sound and scientific anubhava based experience. You should have your own experience. So first, get the experience of that, whatever you are going to advise, whatever you are going to perform. Na sruto na guru darshita. Don't follow anything blindly. By seeing that my guru has told this, or ancient people have performed. wrong by this. So I am also doing. Don't do that. Whatever may be the words, whatever may be the advice, whatever may be the charas that you are performing, do scientific analysis. Conduct every bit of it, this scientific experiment. Then see the result. Then go ahead. This approach, only Indian philosophy, Indian knowledge had as well as it has. So we can see anubhava, based on our anubhava, we should learn what is correct, what is wrong. Now, it is told that parikshayastu khalu prayojanam. If somebody is telling you that Surya Namaskara is excellent for your health, what you have to do? Do Surya Namaskara about 1 week. See what is the difference that is taking place in your body. Then get that experience by the experiment that you are performing. Then you will know that Surya Namaskara is the best exercise for everyone, now approved even by World Health Organization as the king of the exercises. So when somebody is telling you Surya Namaskara is good, do it, experiment it, then go ahead. Somebody else is telling you Ekadashi Vratam is very good, then continuously follow Ekadashi Vratam for 3-4 months. See that what is the change taking place in your intestine system. 36 feet long intestine is there. Once in a while it is to be cleaned during Ekadashi day. You can clean your total intestine. Best advocated by All India Institute of Medical Science. So, you see, Ekadashi is not merely spirituality, but more than that, your health-based achara. So, parikshayastu khalu prayojana. Conduct experiment, then understand it. Now, as the next step, shastram pramanam ityuchyate. What is shastram pramanam iti uchyate? The meaning is that whatever maybe you are doing, there should be a sound scientific basis for that. If sound scientific basis is not there, then you conduct experiment, then only go ahead. That is why even in Bhagavad Gita, Lord Krishna, while concluding Bhagavad Gita advice to Arjuna, told that iti te jnanamakhyadam kuhyat kuhyadaram maya vimrushya etat asheshena yatha icchasi tadha kuru. What is the meaning? Meaning is very clear. Hey Arjuna, I have given you the in-depth knowledge on Bhakti Yoga, Karma Yoga, Sannyasa Yoga, Karma Sannyasa Yoga, Sankhya Yoga, and so on. I gave you fantastic advice, and every bit of Bhagavad Gita is nothing but jewels. And after giving the advice, Lord Krishna told, either whatever I have told you, asheshena vimrashya, critically analyze whatever I have told you. After the analysis, yatha icchasi tatha kuru. Whatever you want to follow, you can follow. You are free to follow. Whether you want to fight, go ahead. You don't want to fight, you want to go back from the battle field, then also you have got the permission. Just I wanted to convey you that we never instruct anybody to follow blindly whatever is told in the books. We never have told. In fact, in Vedas it is told, शिक्षा सहिभ्या हविषिस्वधाव स्वयं यजस्व धन्वं प्रधाना। शिक्षा सखिभ्य हविषि स्वधाव। यू शुड लर्न विद द हेल्प ऑफ अदर फ्रेंड्स। आस्क द क्वेश्चन। शिक्षायै प्रश्निनम्। गो ऑन 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Sampadatrayhi, go wherever you have to go using your leg. Then बाहुभ्याम दमादि संपदत्रयहि। फाइनली यू विल कम टू ए पॉइंट। द्यावा पृथ्वी जनयन्तेव एकाः। यू गो ऑन एनालाइजिंग एवरीथिंग। फाइनली यू विल बी रीचिंग टू ए कंक्लूजन पॉइंट। यू विल बी रीचिंग टू ए पॉइंट इन विच यू विल नो दैट द होल यूनिवर्स इज कंट्रोल्ड बाय one power. You will come to a conclusion that whole universe is controlled by one power. Dhyava prithivi janayan deva ekaha. Meaning is very clear. Till then you go on understanding, analyzing and doing this. So what really Indian approach on Sanatana Dharma is that you have to analyze every bit of what you are doing very systematically and scientifically. In fact, just take the case of Amma. What she is doing, analyze bit by bit. She is helping all the poor people on the one side. Why? It is important. Social upliftment. She is consecrating so many brahmasthanas. You may be doing brahmasthana pradita. Why it is required? Spiritual enlightenment is required. Social upliftment, spiritual enlightenment is required. Then she is establishing series of computer based educational academic institute. So brahmasthana on one hand, computer based technological institution on another, they are going hand in hand. Why? Scientific knowledge is required, social upliftment is required, spiritual upliftment is required, scientific knowledge is required. When earthquake occurred in bush, different area of Gujarat, which area, which happened? Constructed series of hundreds and thousands of very powerful houses distributed to poor people. It is required. Why? Roti, kapda aur makan. Ye sab cheeze chahiye hum logon ke liye. So that makan ke bare mein bhi soch vichar karna padta hai. She was looking into that also. Now pension distribution to poor people and the widows. That is required for giving self-respect for the pure people. So when you are doing something, see that in the greatest vision always occurred in India. It was always present in India, just like Amma Dasu. Ancient rishis also, they took science on one hand. They took science on one hand. You may be knowing Bharadwaja's Vimana Tantra. That book is published by us. We have published Bharadwaja's Vimana Tantra. But Bharadwaja was known as Maharshi, even though he was an engineer. Chandraka, even though he is a Pakka health scientist, Chandraka Samhita, we call him Chandraka Maharshi. Susruta Samhita deals with the subject of health, but we call him Susruta Maharshi. So those who are dealing with the science, we call them Maharshi. Those who are dealing with the subject of spirituality, them also we call Maharshi. Valmiki Maharshi, Vasishta Maharshi, Vedavyasa Maharshi. So those who are handling the subject of spirituality, also those who are handling the subject of pure science, we call them as Maharshis. Why? We gave equal trust, importance for both science and spirituality. In fact, only in India you can see that science and spirituality went hand in hand. Science and spirituality go hand in hand, past as well as present. That is why Amma has got super speciality hospital, Amma has got computer based education, Amma has got Brahmasthana Pratishtha. This was the tradition of India. In India, none of the scientists were burnt alive in the fire. You can see in the Europe, up to Galileo's period, Galileo, Copernicus, Tycho Brahe, and so many people, they were all threatened by the church because they wanted to see that no science was progressing beyond the level of Bible. It was not permitted. Questioning Bible was not at all expected there. Here it was not. You question even Lord Krishna, we never bothered about it. You know? See, you can question Sri Rama, you can question Sri Krishna, but not with disrespect, but with respect. We question with respect. If I have got difference of opinion with somebody, with respect we question why it is so. But there it is not like that. If anybody is against in Bible, it is told that you should believe everything without questioning. Chodyam cheyyade vishwasippin. Chodyam cheyyade vishwasippin. Without asking any question, you should believe that, you should have faith. In India, tatasya kuboyami divruvana ka pujuksha kharajalam divat. Saying that, this well, there is a well, that well is dug by my father. My father dug a well. At that time, the well had very good potable water. Now what happened? Unfortunately, the well has got salt water. Saying that, I respect my father, I am going on taking salt water. It is not required. For showing respect to my father, I need not take salt water from the well which is dug by him. If it is good, if it is useful, if it is presently adaptable, use it. Otherwise, forget about it. So this vision, scientific temper, scientific approach, asking questions and learning everything. That is in fact Indian approach. So whenever your children ask one question, why we are going to temple, tell them the scientific meaning. Standing in front of the sanctum sanctorum, as I have told you, during my last visit, you are getting energized. You are coming to the temple because every Hindu temple is a quantum healing center. A quantum healing center. Energization. What does it mean? Before entering into this temple, you just analyze your aura using a computer. I repeat that sentence. Before entering into the temple, you analyze your aura using a computer. ക്ഷേത്രത്തിനകത്തേക്ക് കറക്കുന്നതിന് മുൻപ് കമ്പ്യൂട്ടർ ഉപയോഗിച്ച് ഓറ എത്രയുണ്ടെന്ന് നോക്കാം. ആഫ്റ്റർ സ്റ്റാൻഡിംഗ് 10-15 സെക്കൻഡ് 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to about 2.5 feet, it will be increased. So why you are coming to temple? Energization of the body. It is very clear. Why you are praying before taking food? It is clear. In the bottom part of the stomach, saliva and digestive enzyme should accumulate before the rice or breakfast or idli dosa goes inside. So for making a layer of saliva, you are praying for 30 seconds before taking the food. So for everything, why we should not put our head towards northern direction while sleeping? Parakkottu thalavechu kadakkarathu. Why it is so simple? Hemoglobin is present in our body. Hemoglobin has to take oxygen to our brain. Brain capillary blood vessels are so narrow as our hair. When you are lying parallel to the magnetic meridian of earth, blood circulation to the brain, it will be stopped, slowed down. So enough oxygen will not be reaching to your brain. So when you are putting your head towards east, blood circulation is normal. When you are putting your head towards north, blood circulation is hindered for the brain. So the achara has got pure science. And like this, every bit of Indian thoughts is also scientific. You know, in India, even the concept of God is not at single stage. Concept of God, the deepest portion of concept of God, as you might have heard, Brahma Chaitanyam. You have heard about it, no? Brahma Upasana, Brahma Chaitanyam, Brahma Andam, Brahma Ava, Brahma Vaivartam, Brahman. It's a very common word which we use. So when we say the last point of divinity or concept of God in India, that is Brahman. In fact, what is Brahman? Every sannyasi say, Brahman is the one you cannot feel, you cannot understand. But understanding Brahman concept is so simple, provided you have got little bit science with you. Because according to Kena Upanishad, Brahma Chaitanyam is so defined. Brahma Chaitanyam is defined as Yat Chakshusha Na Pashyati. Brahma Chaitanyam, you cannot see with your eyes. But Yena Chakshunshi Pashyati. Brahma Chaitanyam is that power which makes your eyes working, or you can see others, you can see other things only because eyes are controlled by the Brahma Chaitanya. The Brahma Chaitanya is the cause of functioning of your eyes. Yat srotrena na srinovati brahma chaitanya. You can hear by your ears, but ena srotramidam srutam. You are hearing every word, every music, every sound, and you are understanding that sound only because Brahma Chaitanya is present in your body. Your heart is working about 65, 66, 67 times. Heartbeat is taking place in a minute. Who is controlling that heartbeat? Is it that the owner of the body is controlling the heartbeat? Is it that my heartbeat I am controlling? Suppose I want to tell my heart, dear heart, you are inside my body. You should not beat 65 times. You should beat only 50 times, round figure. I want my heart to beat round figure, 50 or 100 times. 65, 66 is not a round figure. You go on instructing your heart. Your heart will not be obeying you. You are breathing 16 times per minute. You tell your lungs, you should breathe 25 times, round figure. But 20 times, though 16 is an odd number, I cannot remember that number. Your lungs will not obey you. Your blood circulation is taking place spontaneously. Your eyes are seeing many things spontaneously. Your nose is working spontaneously. A jasmine flower comes in front of you. The smell is identified by the brain spontaneously. When sambar you are taking, you know that it is not aviyal. You know that it is not kavan. You know that it is not erisheri, pulisheri and palasheri. You know that it is sambar. How you know it is sambar? That tongue tastes sambar. The taste is taken to the brain, and the brain has got a memory bit somewhere where sambar taste is kept in the brain. Now ask the question, how the sambar taste is kept in the brain? Is it that sambar is kept in the brain? Sambar cannot be taken to brain. And sambar taste is kept in the brain. Is it as a CD, compact disc, or floppy disk, or photograph, or as chemical? You cannot answer. The taste of sambar, everything is kept in the brain. Sight, everything, mustard, rabbit, snake, tiger, lion, Swamiji. The moment you see Swamiji, you say that Swamiji, my pranams. You just immediately ask, what is his name? So his name is kept in some corner of your brain. The moment you see Swamiji, that area gets activated. It informs you that this is the name of Swamiji. You met the Swamiji day before yesterday. You discussed with the Swamiji these many matters. All these things are coming as memory to your mind. How these are kept in the brain? You don't know. Only answer you can give is, you don't know. How all this kept in the brain? You don't know. Yesudas music, how it is kept? Balamurali Krishna sound is kept in the brain. And S.P. Balasubramanian sound is also kept in your brain. Your wife's sound is also kept in your brain. Husband's sound, children's sound, everything is recorded. Somewhere it is kept in the brain. Ask the question to your brain, how you are storing all these things? Your brain will say that the Brahma Chaitanya, the ultimate power, the omnipotent, omnipresent power of the universe, which is controlling everything, that we call Paramatma Chaitanya. A small bit of Paramatma Chaitanya is present in your body, which we call Jivatma Chaitanya. Since that power is present in my body, as knowledge, what is meant by knowledge? When jasmine flower you smell, your brain recollect the smell of jasmine, the knowledge of the smell of jasmine, knowledge of the smell of rose, knowledge of the smell of Coimbatore Malli, knowledge of the smell of sambar, knowledge of the sound of Yeshudas, knowledge of the sound of your wife, knowledge of the sight. Everything is inherently present. I use the word given by NASA scientist, self-awareness, self-consciousness is present in every living and non-living system. Remember this sentence. Self-awareness and self-consciousness are present in every living and non-living system. Not told by the NASA scientist. That self-awareness and self-consciousness, ancient Indian rishis said that as prajnanam brahma. So prajnanam brahma. Just I wanted to convey you that the ultra-modern science is hand in hand with the ultra-ancient Indian spirituality. Ultra-modern science is going hand in hand with ultra-ancient Indian spirituality. That prajnanam, which is present in everything, I use the word everything, right from atom to the universe, right from atom to the universe. Anuraniyan mahato mahiyan atma guhayam nihitosya jantoho. That Brahma Chaitanyam is present in Anu. What is Anu? Anu is atom. Apakarsya padyantam dravyam paramanu revam. Paramanu means inferior most particle of an atom. In that Brahma Chaitanyam is present. Mahato Mahiyan, greater than the greatest, this universe, there also Brahma Chaitanyam is present. That means, just to take NASA scientist's words, in atoms, self-awareness, self-consciousness is present. In universe, self-awareness, self-consciousness is all present. That is what we call prajnanam brahma. This is Indian spiritual concept. And prajnanam is present in my body. Prajnanam is present in my body. Why I say it is present in my body? Simple. I wanted to convey you a subject, Sanatana Dharma, a modern scientific analysis. I wanted to convey you some message connected with that. When I am conveying this message to you, remember that the message is converted into English words and English words are coming through my sound box continuously to you. These English words are coming from my throat so continuously that I am not aware what is going to be the next word which is coming from my mouth. I am not aware. But automatically it is coming. Every word is so selected from my brain and I am going on talking to you in English. You are going on systematically follow every English word and you are getting the message of that English word. That is why you are sitting without looking into words, without yawning. Why you are sitting? Because you are following every English word coming from me systematically. Why English word is coming from my mouth? Because the message of Sanatana Dharma is so qualified in my brain and it is coming to you as English words and English word is studied by fourth standard. So after fourth standard, those English words which I have studied, kept in my brain, every word is taken appropriately and adjusted without the grammar mistake and it is going to you. This my body is doing spontaneously. You are analyzing spontaneously. You are understanding spontaneously. Means, prajnanam is present in my body. So I say, Aham Brahmasmi. Why? Every system in my body is controlled by a particular power. When I sleep, my heart is not stopped. Breathing is not stopped. Eyesight is not stopped. Tongue is working. Even though I am in sound sleep, body is functioning continuously. Who controls this? Omnipotent, omnipresent power which is controlling the universe. A bit of that present in my body, that is controlling my body. So, I am divine power. I am part of the universal power. But in Bible, it is different. They always say, Oh sinners, Pavigale Navritya. How can you be sinner? You are the manifestation of divine power and you can never be sinner. That is why Vedas say, Srinvandu Vishve Amratasya Putra Haye Dhamani Divyani Astu Srinvandu Vishve Amratasya Putra. Amratasya Putra, the son of immortals. That is the word Indian which is called. Let us sing the songs of the divine power. Aye Dhamani Divyani Astu. That is why we say Aham Brahmasmi. I am the manifestation of God. Tat Brahma Tvamasi Tattvamasi. What is the correct meaning of Tattvamasi? Tattvamasi, in between there is one more word. Tat Brahma Tvamasi. We say four Mahavakyas attest that. We say four Mahavakyas attest that. Prajnanam Brahma, connected with Rigveda. Aham Brahmasmi, connected with Yajurveda. Tat Brahma Tvamasi, Tattvamasi, connected with Samaveda. Ayam Atma Brahma, connected with Atharvaveda. So four Mahavakyas. So it is very clear.
3: 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Dear listeners of Shaivam.org, the next program is Divine Discourse. In this, you are about to listen Highlights of Upanishads. The title is Prashna Upanishads, presented by Swami Jyotir Mayananda. Thank you. Om Namah Shivaya.
4: That's it, Swamiji. When you compared the waves to the ocean, and you said also that we are all in aspects of each other, does that only, like you said, animals, is that only what it's limited to?
5: Let me understand. Tell me again.
4: You said that the waves of the ocean are part of the ocean.
5: Yes.
4: And that we as humans, or that's what I thought, are the same as animals. Are we only limited to animals and humans, or what else is part of us?
5: But what else are there?
4: Plants.
5: Okay, they are also. All matter, all that is nothing but the, for example, in your dream, all your dream is, what is that? Consciousness. Not just the animals and birds of your dream. Even the trees, the mountains, whatever is in your dream is your consciousness. How do you know it? When you wake up. In the same way, when you have that enlightened mind, you are not operating as a psychophysical personality. When you are enlightened, you are not operating as an individual. The enlightened ones, think of your cell phone. The energy operating through cell phone is not enlightened. The enlightened energy is universal, cosmic. But that cosmic energy becomes channelized only through the cell phone in a very restricted manner. All this allegorical I'm telling, if Don't go after your cell phone.
4: I think I need a little more classes to understand that one, but thank you.
6: Namaste, Swamiji. There are three terms that I still don't comprehend the difference between them. One is conscience, consciousness, and awareness. How can I make a distinction, if any?
5: Conscience is totally different. Conscience is the voice. Certain things, certain challenges are before you, and you are judging yourself, am I doing the right thing? At that time, your voice of conscience tells you. If you are doing it and something pinches you, that means conscience is the one pinching you. And therefore, listen to the voice of conscience. So that conscience is totally in a different context. Awareness and consciousness are synonymous. There again, it depends upon the context. You can say awareness of something, consciousness of something, consciousness of mind, consciousness of thoughts, consciousness of body, consciousness of things, that whatever you experience. That consciousness is absolutely identical with awareness. Instead of saying consciousness, you can say awareness. But when we talk about Brahman, consciousness in itself, just like existence in itself, is not consciousness of a thing, then that consciousness is Brahman, Chit, Satchidananda. That consciousness can be said to be pure awareness, absolute awareness.
6: So when we say we are one in that consciousness.
5: We are one, we are pure consciousness, we are Satchidananda. Again, we are term refers to, it's coming from every individual. Every wave in its reality is the ocean. Again, allegorical. All the reflected suns are in reality the sun. All the multiplicity of the dream is your waking consciousness. Likewise, all the multiplicity of things in day-to-day life are nothing but absolute consciousness.
6: Thank you, sir.
7: Swamiji, could you explain that term, udana? Again, I didn't understand that.
5: Study of pranas. Different aspects of pranas perform their different functions. When a person enters into a dream, it is udana that begins to play its role. Udana relates to the throat center. So therefore, in dream, when you are shouting, there is a guttural sound. Why does it happen? The sages have tried to bring about the study of udana. So udana plays the role when you are entering into dream. What type of dream, how much udana will operate through a certain channel, certain nadi, that becomes a complex situation. But that's the way it is. Udana begins to play the role of dream. It plays the role of separating your body from your astral body at the time of death and guiding the soul according to the karma. See, udana, if you have not ended all your karmas, udana will bring about a plan for you, for the soul, whether the soul is to go to immediate embodiment or the soul will stay on into subtler plane for longer duration. Whatsoever, udana determines that. But if all karmas are out, then udana simply, like a flame, becomes extinguished.
7: Thank you. And could you speak some more about the seal of ego, please?
5: The seal of ego implies the basic seal.

0: but they're only glimpses and the ego reconstitutes itself again.
1: Correct.
0: What dissolves that at the end? Is that the ongoing sadhana process or is there a one-time...
1: Ongoing event? Sadhana process. Self-effort plus grace. Okay.
0: Thank you.
1: Yeah, Neelkanta.
2: That's it. Swamiji, in this life, what is the value of seeking liberation?
1: The value is liberation. Seek the liberation, you'll get the liberation.
2: It sounds simple. I say sounds.
1: The basic point in this life, the reality is you are seeking. If you are not seeking, you are not living. Since you are seeking, now you are entering into the magic of palabras. Whether you say, should I be seeking liberation? Or suppose I don't seek liberation. The fact is, it's not based on the words. You are seeking. You are seeking three things. Sat, Chitta, Ananda. You want to exist. You want to have wonderful knowledge. You want to be joyous. And if you seek rightly, that's called liberation.
3: Hello, Swamiji. In answer to this fellow's question, you mentioned personal effort and grace.
1: Mm-hmm.
3: Is grace somehow related to karma?
1: Grace and self-effort. See, if you involve yourself in self-effort in a right way, then it allows sattva to enter within you. It's just like grace is coming down, raining, pouring, and the vessel is tilted. No matter how much it pours, nothing goes into the vessel. Self-effort is straightening the attitudes, allowing the tilt to be controlled. As you go on controlling the tilt, grace goes on pouring into it. That's the relationship between self-effort and grace.
3: And part of the self-effort would be the sincerity of one's heart, the sincerity of...
1: Correct. Of course, self-effort is towards becoming better and more spiritually enriched, practicing integral yoga, satsanga, whatsoever you think of, whatever makes improvement in your personality, physically, mentally, intellectually, the best term is integral yoga. Doing it day by day, that's your self-effort. And as self-effort advances, you begin to discover another dimension within you that makes things easier. Just to give you a simple illustration, there are people who are learning how to talk, to give a lecture. They're working 90% persuasion. They're self-effort. When grace comes, eloquence enters into the mind. And the person becomes surprised. I didn't prepare for this. And all this came up. That stage would not be reached if you have not started working for it. Okay.
4: Can I ask you a question?
1: Mm-hmm.
4: When you're in deep meditation and you start feeling the heart pounding, the heartbeat very, very elevated.
1: Again, practice of meditation are in different degrees, different stages. That stage of heartbeat is good for you, but it will be better where the heart beat simply is not there, because there's a bigger heart that doesn't depend upon your physical heart. So it automatically moves away. Many things that reflect in your physical body in the beginning, they move away as you advance. And it happens automatically. And you have the feeling of what is right. Something better automatically recognized by you intuitionally. But error comes when a person sticks to a lesser type of experience and goes on expecting it. Just like someone after practice meditation, light began to flash. He writes down in his notebook, I had a wonderful success. It flashed for 2 minutes. The week passed, now it goes on flashing for half an hour. And then something happened which put you into a little positive level, and the flashing began to fade away. Then you develop the idea. What happened? All the sadhana I have done. And the flashing, I was just expecting God to come out of that flash. In a flash. That's where it's. What's needed is proper guidance.
5: Gurudev, I want to ask something. I'm noticing that there's a portrait of a female, of a woman, and I don't know who that is. Could you tell me who that is?
1: Not seeing Anandamayima.
5: Ananda what?
1: Anandamayima. A saintly person in India.
5: But I don't know about her, so I was wondering.
1: I don't know much, but saintly personality. Mm-hmm. So many saints have been there and people have taken their pictures. And

0: They worship them. Like Ramana Maharshi, I never saw him personally. Ramakrishna Paramahamsa, even Mahatma Gandhi and many others. Great men and great inspiring personalities, they are, their pictures are put around in temples and churches. Wherever in doubt, just think of God's presence.
1: Okay. Swamiji, I actually wanted to ask you for a small favor. It happens to be my mother's birthday right here. I just wanted to know if you can give her a blessing really quick.
0: Oh, yes. Okay. Prayer for health, long life, peace, prosperity, bhakti and mukti for Malini on her birthday. Comes very, synchronizes with Deepavali.
1: Thank you very much.
0: And prayer for all of you. Om Trayambakam Yajamahe Sugandhim Pushti Vardhanam उर्वारुकुमबंधनान मृत्योर मुक्षियमामृता हम सर्वेशाम स्वस्तिर भवतु सर्वेशाम शांतिर भवतु सर्वेशाम पूर्णं भवतु सर्वेशाम मंगलं भवतु सर्वे भवन्तु सुखिनः 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
2: 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Om Namah Shivaya. Dear listeners of shaivam.org, the next program is Divine Discourse. In this, you are about to listen Highlights of Upanishads. The title is Prashna Upanishads, presented by Swami Jyotir Mayananda. 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
3: 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Swamiji will lecture on Prashna Upanishad. 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And now Pooja Atman, Sri Swami Jyotir Mananji.
0: Om Bhadram Karane Bhishnu Yama Deva Bhadram Pachyemak Virya Jatra Sthirai Rangai Tushtu Vagam Sastanu Vivyashema Devahitam Yadayuhu Swastina Indro Vriddhashrava Swastina Purusha Vishwaveda Swastina Starkshyo Arishtanemi Swastino Brihaspatir Dadhatu Om Shanti Shanti Shanti. This is the peace chant of Prashna Upanishad. O gods, gods. Each time we hear gods, that doesn't mean so many gods. They simply mean God with different aspects. So from tomorrow we can start saying, O sons, we who invoke God, may we hear what is auspicious with our ears. May we see what is auspicious with our eyes. May we offer our praise with our bodies, strong of limbs, and thus enjoy life for pleasing God. There are several points that you are always being reminded, remember the three monkeys. And the message they gave, Mahatma Gandhi loved them. One monkey has eyes closed, another ears, another mouth. Maybe here, what's auspicious. Simple, simply said, but there's so many implications. Hearing process is not forced on you. Only when you are willing to hear, we allow those words to get into your brain. Otherwise, you shut them out. Similarly, what you see is not forced upon you. You are the one responsible of choosing what you want to see. And again, what you speak is entirely dependent upon you. And if these three things can be kept in order day by day from a profound point of view, start your day with that attitude and prayer, that let the day bring to me things that go deep into the heart, the whispers that awaken the soul. Soul has been sleeping and the soul has to be awakened. It's all allegorical. And you want to hear those words that can enable the soul to wake up. So may the world give you those types of words in your ears. As you live through your life, you must understand, you can create situations where verbal communication can be gentler, more understanding, warming to the heart, or you can make it so pungent, repugnant, disgusting. And it is the potentiality of every soul. Every soul can create day by day. But discovering your freedom and how much you can control your hearing, your speaking, your seeing, that process of control contains within it the subtle point of your spiritual evolution. And all this is not dependent upon history or circumstances. They are not imposed upon. You have to learn the art. I will just not go too much detail. This is the peace chant. May we offer our praise with the bodies strong of limbs. You can take it literally. You have to have healthy body to possess a healthy mind. But from a spiritual point of view, bodies refer to your physical body, your pranic body, pranas, mind, senses, intellect, ego. They are all different aspects of body of the soul. May the Indra, with all pervasive fame, bestow on us prosperity. The different aspects of God. May Pusha, the knower of the universe, the nourisher, bring auspiciousness. May Garuda of swift motion, with like a discus to destroy all troubles, may Brihaspati, lord of the intellect, bestow on us auspiciousness. Presently in Prashna Upanishad, fourth question, the different disciples and each present their question and the Guru answers. Those questions and answers go to form the Upanishad. You have been given before subtle insight into prana, vital forces, insight into chakras of Kundalini, and insight into how controlling pranas can gradually lead you to the highest goal. The sequence, spiritual sadhana begins with very small activity that goes on in your life. And the smallest activity is breathing. That's the only way you can know that somebody is alive. The breath becomes your basis, the starting point. Controlling the breath, harmonizing it, that becomes the pranayama process. This breath links it to prana. It gives you a subtle secret of how to draw universal energy to your advantage. And that has its effect on your body, on your mind, on your understanding. So, breath relates to prana. Prana links itself to mind. Mind links itself to intellect. Intellect relates itself to the Absolute Self, God. So you begin to ascend. And all this, these points, they are blended together in your spiritual movement. Sometimes you have to give attention to your prana. Sometimes attention to your physical body and its needs. Sometimes to your sentiments. Sometimes to the practical details of life. All that must go on day by day. And yet, the highlight to realize the source, the highlight is beyond your intellect. Aham Brahmas. The revelation of I am. Fourth question, mantra number one. Atahainam Sauryayana Gargyaha Parpaccha Bhagavat Neta Smin Purushe Kani Swapanti Kyan Yasmin Jagrati Katara Esha Deva Swapnan Pashyati, and so forth. Then Sauryayani from the family of sage Garga asks sage Pippalada, O Bhagavan, which gods go to sleep in this physical body? Or remember the gods. They are all different expressions of the same source. Here it relates to the presiding deities of senses, mind. So which gods imply? Look at your body. You have body. You have the pranic functions. You have mind and its sentiments. And you have your intellect, your thinking process. All these are awake when you are awake. But when you go to sleep, which one is awake? Your senses are not functioning. Your mind is not thinking, etc. Your organs of action are not in effect. Everything is absent, except pranas, the vital forces. So when you see a person sleeping, everything about the person is calm and quiet, not the nose. Breathing continues. That means prana is operating. Prana is doing all its functions. Your blood circulation goes on, your heart goes on beating. The recharging process goes on for your body, for your nervous system. Your unconscious, new filing system starts in your unconscious. Tremendous activity is going on. Prana is fully awake. Who experiences the joy of sleep? Your body is not, you don't have body awareness. You can't say body experiences it. The senses don't experience it. Mind doesn't experience it. Ego doesn't experience it because ego is not there. As long as ego is there, you have not gone to sleep. Therefore, normally when a few people have gone to sleep and someone, a guardian who is concerned for their sleep, goes on asking, are you sleeping? The clever child says, oh yes, I have a deep sleep. I'm making a joke, but I have to understand. As long as you are aware on the basis of ego, you are not sleeping. When ego slips away, then you have gone into deep sleep. Therefore, you never know exactly at what point you have gone to deep sleep. Because ego slips away. Ego is like the shoes. You are going to the sacred shrine. You have taken the shoes up to the closest to the shrine. But the moment you enter there, the shoes have to be out. The moment you enter into deep sleep, your ego is out. Therefore, the question, who enjoys your deep sleep? If that question were to be pondered over, that becomes now a philosophical question. First thing you know, that the best type of happiness comes to you day by day when you are in deep sleep, it's the best type of happiness. And I have elaborated it before, that if you awaken a person from deep sleep and give to the person that you have brought from some wonderful shop the best delicacy that you ever tasted and present it right in front, person waking up from sleep looks at it with disgust. Whatever a joy was much greater. Rudely you have been awakened from an experience far greater than that food before you. However, human intellect doesn't go after it to understand that if the incomparable type of joy can be experienced without the body, without the mind, without the intellect, without the senses, then all the problems of life should be resolved. Because happiness, that is what you want. And you don't have to go through all these details of body, mind, intellect. And also, all the happenings of the world cannot take you away from yourself. Because in deep sleep, you are there. If you say, oh no, I'm not there at all. That's philosophically and rationally absolutely wrong. In the next mantra, the Guru starts giving the insight into three states of consciousness, waking, dream, deep sleep. The purpose of this is to show that all your experiences through your mind and senses, all your experiences are a form of dream, a form of illusion. And your goal is not to stay with those experiences. Your goal is to discover, I am the self, I am this spirit, the soul. I am that, am I. O Gargya, the rays become united with the sun at the time of sunset. Just like the sun withdraws its rays and sets. In the same way, human mind withdraws all its rays, all its thought process, and slips into the heart. There's more details have been given by sages. A special nadi, a mystical channel becomes effective, and the soul operates through that subtle nadi and enters into the heart. But the simple allegorical description, just like the sun has withdrawn its rays, your mind has withdrawn all its concern for past, present, future, all its thought process. And just as the sun will rise again, in the same way you will rise again. Having withdrawn the rays, the mind has slipped into the heart. Mind will arise again and with health will operate through its thought waves. When you enter into deep sleep, the world of past, present and future all have been transcended. After deep sleep, when you wake up for few moments, the mind has to figure out where you are, what are you. Within moments, it clicks that I am this personality. Yesterday I didn't pay my debts, today I have to pay them. Sometimes something else happens. Instead of waking up from sleep, you enter into dream and you pay your debts in your dream. If you are a student preparing for examination, you find yourself already, you have did your examination work, and you have secured the highest mark, A, and whatever you think of. Only when you wake up you realize that was illusion. Gaining insight into waking, dream, deep sleep, the profound insight, that's the highlight of Vedantic philosophy. None of the three states is real. But deep sleep state brings you closest to the reality. Now, to understand that point, suppose you have a bottle or a plastic bag of water, but water that is not pure. But the bag is sealed, and you place the whole bag into the Ganges. The water in the bag and water in the Ganges, they commune, and there is a sense of great mystical joy. But when you break the bag out of the Ganges, it remains the same. It has its viruses, it has its impurities, as before. In sleep, you are entering into the divine self, but with the seal of ego. Ego has sealed your inner feeling, your inner awareness. Your awareness is not completely open to the divine self. But while in sleep, what becomes highlighted is attunement with Brahman within you. During sleep, your body, mind, intellect, all is recharged. When you wake up, you come back to the same ego. From this, what you understand, samadhi is very similar movement. Samadhi is that ideal type of sleep where you withdraw the senses into the mind, intellect, all withdrawn into the purified chitta. In samadhi, when we have withdrawn, the seal is breaking. Ego that holds on to all your impurities, that ego is now having a leak. It becomes a sattvic ego. So therefore, when you emerge out of samadhi, you are refreshed, but in a totally different way. There is a new type of insight enters into you that your mind cannot understand. But for majority of people, sleep brings them closest to samadhi. And if you have lived your life well, your sleep can become a gateway to spiritual advancement. The first goal is to have enjoyable sleep, restful sleep, day by day, ignoring sleep or looking down upon sleep. That means it's a great act of ignorance. So while that's a practical reality for an aspirant, how to sleep better, more profound, but then it's opening the door to how to enter into meditation, more profound, how to enter into samadhi. Samadhi experience, you come back from samadhi not with the same ego. Ego is being diminished again and again, and so you are not thrown into the Ganges with it like a sealed bag, but the seal is leaking. And there comes a time you can't be taken out of the Ganges. Then you have attained sahaja samadhi. But until then, go on dipping into that sleep. And next step, go on dipping into practice of meditation, practice of disciplinary samadhi. In between, all the four yogas are involved. Integral yoga will allow you to enter into samadhi state where your ego will dissolve permanently. Again, dissolving of the ego should not be taken literally. I've explained that before. Ego has three modes of nature. Rajasic tamasic ego is the ego that doesn't allow you to be in tune with God. But when your ego becomes sattvic, ego that becomes deeply interested in understanding who am I, what is the absolute reality of me, that ego becomes a transparent support, and that ego emerges out of samadhi, and it doesn't keep the impurity of the mind sealed. Mantra 5. This God, mind associated with the soul, experiences its greatness. He sees what was experienced before as well as what was not experienced. This relates to the dream world. In dream, nothing physical is involved. Your mind displays all things of your dream, and your soul experiences its greatness. Entire world can arise out of your consciousness. When the mind is overpowered by Udana, then that God doesn't see any dream. At that time, even within this body, he experiences bliss. We have explained the functions of prana, different aspects of vital energy. Udana becomes effective when your mind is entering into samadhi, or when your mind is entering into dream, or your mind is preparing for the soul to enter into another body. All these intricate things, you don't have to go too much after. O beloved disciple, just as birds return to the nest wherein they abide, in the same way, all these abide in the Supreme Self. All the multiplicity, this Upanishad describes, that people live their lives in different ways. When look at the world, there are human beings, animals, birds, fishes, and all creatures, they have their different realities to face. But one thing is common in all. At the time of deep sleep, there is only one and the same experience for all. That's the time you have touched the non-duality of the self. Vedanta becomes established on that ground. And therefore, in the project of enlightenment, this great truth has to enter your heart. I am all that exists. The truth that you realize by breaking the seal of ego. But even while you have not broken the seal, you start asserting, allow the mind to grab that type of insight. Just as every wave in the ocean is nothing but the ocean. Speaking allegorically, a wave has the possibility to move away from its ego aspect. I am a wave with so many wave relatives around me. From there, I am the ocean. Therefore, all the waves are in me. I am all the waves. Try to, with a clear mind, try to see difference. The I am in you that is completely cramped. Cramped by the body. Cramped by your circumstances. How are you going to be tomorrow? You don't know. Your eye is depending upon so many things. Now, whisper into your mind that I is not your reality. That I is the Dalvit wave that asserts I am. That I is not your reality. Then where am I? Your eye is not enriched by any experience that you have in the physical plane. Your eye is not enriched in any experience that you have in your sentiments, in the world of arts, and in the world of wonderful feelings, imaginations. And your innermost eye is not benefited by any type of knowledge your intellect may develop. The innermost eye is the absolute, ever the same, Purnamada. Unamidam, absolutely full. But when we say that all this do not make any difference in the I am, it doesn't mean that now you should shake off all type of sadhana. Sadhana process is the practical reality to lead you to that revelation. Sadhana process is not leading you to something that was never there. It is leading you to something that was ever there, which you have been experiencing day by day. Mala vikshepa and avarana. Through sadhana process, first target is mala, gross impurities, that, and karma yoga is a powerful method. How to keep yourself busy, utilizing your energy, being creative, but in such a way that your karmic movement is based on be good, do good. As goodness of the heart becomes the target for your karma, that karma removes malas, gross impurities. Being free of gross impurity, again, whenever we talk of this, everything is progressive. Everything is in degrees. Being gripped by anger, that's gross impurity. If you practice sadhana, you may notice that you are gripped by anger, but not as often as you used to have before. And when anger comes, it doesn't stay as it did before. And it is not as intense as it was before. When you notice this, you are moving forward. An aspirant should not develop a sense of unnecessary regret or a sense of despair. I've been practicing so much sadhana, and suddenly I noticed how the anger was riding on my head. So, this removal of mala, removal of vikshepa, vikshepa relates to vasana, subtle desires. Subtle desires are in your unconscious. A bigger effort is towards your unconscious. And that again, that creates a lot of trouble for aspirants. Because what goes on in your unconscious is not before you. So therefore, you start doing your sadhana and you find yourself you are not succeeding as you used to. Or your mind has wandered away and you find a subtle idea, a judgment, that all the sadhana I have done is waste. This type of judgment comes because you do not have the insight into the workings of the vasanas. Just like an ordinary businessman who doesn't have the insight into the workings of the bank and how money is well reserved and is growing, but your purse doesn't show it. There comes the role of faith. Sadhana must be done day by day with intense faith. You offer your prayers and you do your sadhana, but don't look back. Offering all this prayer, and people say prayer is so powerful. But how is it? Nothing happening. See, Kali Yuga prayer has lost its merit. Try to understand. Your prayer has already created a lot of changes in your unconscious. And you need to develop that type of subtle trust. So there is movement in overcoming vikshepa, movement in changing your vasanas. The third stage of progress is avarana, ignorance. And that avarana refers to like a river entering into the ocean. Your individuality is completely demolished because it is not real. So the spiritual movement that is characterized by removing mala by karma yoga, removing vikshepa by meditation and devotion, removing avarana by tattva jnana, knowledge of the self. When you are moving in this fashion, the end result, liberation. And with this, I will conclude. Om Shanti Shanti.
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Om Namah Shivaya.

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Yesterday we saw the 29th verse where Bhagavan said, Arunachala, please initiate me. Arunachala, the moon of grace, that my heart stricken and harassed by the triad of afflictions may rid of them become cool. Graciously open with thy hands of nectarine grace my heart, which brimming with nectar within but remains closed like a lily bud without. So Bhagavan, yesterday we saw this verse, chittam kulira. Chittam means mind. Kulira means it becomes peaceful, cool. All our spiritual practice has only one aim, that is to make the mind peaceful. ஹிருஸ்தலே மனஸ்வஸ்ததா க்ரியா பக்தி யோக போதாஷ நிஷ்சிதம். உபதேச சாரா பகவான் சேஸ், பக்தி யோகா, ஞான யோகா, கர்மயோகா, எவ்ரி திங் ஹஸ் ஓன்லி ஒன் எண்ட், ஒன் எய்ம், தட் இஸ் ஹிருஸ்தலே மனஸ்வஸ்ததா. த மைண்ட் அபைட்ஸ் இன் இட்ஸ் சோர்ஸ், இன் த ஹார்ட், பீஸ்ஃபுல்லி அபைட்ஸ், பிகம்ஸ் still. That is bhakti yoga, that is jnana yoga, that is karma yoga, that is raja yoga, everything. But generally when you use some method to make the mind quiet, the mind remains quiet as long as that force is there. The moment you withdraw the force, the mind again starts its sport. That is, we usually see that. Jalapakshivad rodha sadhanam. Bhagavan said, it is like putting a bird inside a cage. The moment you open the cage, the bird flies away. So any upaya, any method has this problem. The only method by which there will come to a fruition, a fulfillment of manojayam, is when eka tattva, eka chintanat nashametyadaha. Bhagavan says, when you see that oneself alone is there, it alone appears as the mind, it alone appears as the body, it alone appears as the world. Once this spell of dvaita, spell of duality ceases to hypnotize you, put you in spell, then naturally the mind becomes quiet. Or rather, the quietude, the fullness of the inner being, the Atman, becomes revealed. Once you know that, even if the mind is active, it doesn't matter. Because once you know whether the wave is there, iceberg is there, bubble is there, everything is nothing but water.
Salila ekodrashta advaito bhavati. The Upanishad says, the moment you see the inner stuff, once you recognize that everything is nothing but the self, sajayati arunachala. Bhagavan says, sajayati arunachala tvai sukhe magnaha. He, ultimate spiritual victory is that devotee perceives everything as the form of the Lord. Atman, the self. That one alone exists. That recognition brings in that natural quietude. The heart blossoms. So chittam kulira, the mind becomes cool only by that complete jnanam. Gadir hastam, there is two translation. One is katir hastam. Katir hastam is, katir means the ray. The ray which comes from the sun, the rays which come from the sun. Like that, the ray of Arunachala is his grace. He is constantly emanating vibes of grace, which can forcefully put your mind to quietude, shanti. Tanpol achalama chayum. This is Bhagavan's words. Arunachala makes you also achala. So that is where the mind naturally imbibes that higher presence and becomes quiet. So Arunachala forcefully enter inside me and bless me. Chittam kulira katir hastam vait or gatir hastam vait. That gati means jnanam. Avagati. In Sanskrit, gati means jnanam. Atmajnana. So, put your hand on my head. Generally, in our tradition, we don't touch anybody. And especially sannyasis. Parasamsarga will not be there. No touching of another person. And for a sannyasi, there is one exception. That exception is when he gives sannyasa diksha to another brahmachari and gives him that upadesha of the Mahavakya. Tattvamasi, you are me, you are Brahman, you are the self. When that oneness comes, then the master, the guru, puts his head on that brahmachari and makes an alingana, an embrace, and then gives the upadesha in his ear. This is tradition. So here Bhagavan is invoking Arunachala's compassion for our sake. Arunachala, put your hand on my head. And that invisible hand, Arunachala's hand is grace only. Gadir hastam vait amudavayaitira. I gave the meaning yesterday. Amudavay is, one meaning is that heart, the nadi, that nerve center in the heart which keeps closed. That orifice, that hole, it opens up. When you start probing within, when for the first time you are fascinated by the movement of eye, see in Tamil grammar, this word eye is used.
You will wonder. It's an English word. Of course, it's a first person in English. But you know what is the meaning of I in Tamil? In Tamil, I means Shiva. From that only, Ayya, Ayyan, Vedangal Ayyayana Ongi Aalundu Ahandra Nunniyane. So in Tamil dictionary, I has a meaning. It really means Ishvara. Mun ai ittadu na enadu munnai ittati muppurathile pin ai ittati tennilangayil annai ittati adivayathile yaanum ittati mulha mulhave. This is one of the songs of Pattanath Swamigal. Mun ai ittati munnai, not simply munnai, mun ai ittati muppurathile, that primordial being Ishvara, Shiva. So, especially in Bhagwan's path, you can be certain that Bhagwan has initiated you when these two eyes, EYE eyes, is not important to you, that inner eye becomes important. That inner eye of attention starts observing, probing into the feeling, the sense I. You can see in Bhagavan's death experience, where Bhagavan says, there was a strange fascination for the mind to follow the I thought to its source. Mark those words. There was a strange fascination for the mind to follow the I thought to its source. So that strange fascination is Arunachaleshwara's akarshana, irpu. Once that fascination comes, the mind is no more fascinated to go out. It is fascinated by that dance of I in the heart. Sometimes many devotees, when they come to Bhagavan, in that presence, this miracle happens, this magic happens. Suddenly it opens up. Hitherto they have not paid attention to it, but from that day onwards, this starts working. For the first time, you see your own personal, individual sense becomes a mystery for you. With deep watchfulness, you pay attention to it, and that is Ishvara's anugraha. The moment you start feeling that pulsation, amudavayaitira, that opening of that amrita nadi has become clear. Slowly that inner stream is opening up. Only when that opens up, this Hridaya Vidya, this Dahara Vidya will become meaningful to you. Otherwise, many people, they ask, what will you get simply by who am I, asking who am I? You will not get anything because it sounds meaningless. So that is why Bhagavan says, Arunachaleshwara, put your hand on my head and please open up this closed track, so that everything becomes meaningful. This Vedanta Jnana becomes meaningful. And slowly this self-inquiry, this Atma-Vichara starts operating in me. Amudavayai Tira Arul Mati Arunachala. And ultimately Amudavayi is
where the guru tells the disciple, you are the truth. Actually, Bhagavan in Ulladin Arpada says, you need not even do who am I. The moment you go to a master, he tells you, you are that, you have to abide. That is bhakti. If you have so much trust in the guru, no sadhana is necessary. The moment you go to the master, one word from him, பார்த்தவிடமெல்லாம் பரவெளியாய் தோன்ற ஓர் வார்த்தை சொல்ல வந்த மனுவே பராபரமே. தாயுமானவர் said, he went to his guru and he says, my guru told only one word and that word did the magic. Wherever I looked, I saw only Brahman. The whole perception became effulgent. Wherever I looked, there is only light. Partha vidamellam paraveliyai thondra or vaarthai solla vanda manuve paraparame. So, one word is enough. The moment, ahaspudam tattvamasidhi vedaha tathapi asamprapya paratmanishtham bhuyo vicharaha mati durbalatvam tat sarvatha swatmatayahi bhati. You are always the self, nitya shuddha buddha mukta swarupa. When the guru tells you that you are that, after hearing that, to do again some sadhana is lack of faith. You have to abide there. That is Bhagavan's ultimate teaching. Many of Bhagavan's direct devotees

The thing was over. So that is grace. நீ என்ற அம்மறைகள் ஆர்த்திடவும். The Vedas declared that you are that. அது நீ என்று அம்மறைகள் ஆர்த்திடவும். With delight they roar that you are Brahman, then you have to abide. Without doing that, so easy. See, nothing is more easy than this jnanam. That is why Bhagavan said, it's so simple. Aye atisulabham Atma vidyaye aye atisulabham. Atisulabham means so simple, too simple. The problem with this jnanam is that it is too simple. If it is complex, you will do. Because doing is our problem. We will do, we will go to the top of Everest, go to the depth of ocean, if possible travel to Mars, moon, everything we will do. But to abide without doing anything is our problem. சொல் மானத தனுவின் கர்மாதி சிறிதின்றி சும்மா அமர்ந்திருக்க அம்மா அகத்தில் ஆத்ம ஜோதியே. Without any movement of the body or the mind or the word or mouth, abide in yourself, be quiet. Agatil atma jyoti. In you, always as the your real nature, as your own existence, as I am, that jyoti is shining forth. The moment you pay attention, you are that. The moment your attention loses sight of it, you are estranged. You move away from it. So abide there. Amudavayai thira. So Bhagavan says to the master, please come before me and at least once tell me that I am Brahman. If I hear it from your nectarine mouth, no more ignorance is possible. If you come to me and tell me I am that, I will abide there. I know that, but you have to come and tell me that you are that. Please declare it once. Amudavaye thira arul mati arunachala. O moon of grace, the moment I hear that, my mati, my intellect also will be filled with arul. Jnani's intellect is not filled with thoughts, it is filled with emanation of grace. Vaisharati sati vishuddha buddhi dhunoti mayam gunasam prasutam. Srimad Bhagavatam, there is a beautiful verse which says, the moment a person recognizes the self, realizes the self, the intellect also becomes a tool of that divine being. It becomes emblazoned with grace. Vaisharadi sati vishuddha buddhi. Dhunoti mayam. It becomes powerful enough to ward off the maya of the disciple. Gunasam prasutam. So, arul mati arunachala. Then the intellect becomes intelligence. It is no more merely intellect, it becomes intelligence. It becomes the source and becomes a perfect guide. Now, the next verse. Shirai alithu nirvanamai seidhu arul shirai alitharul arunachala. Bhagavan says, Arunachala, Shirai Ajit, destroying the Shir. Shir means actually, it means dress. So, disrobe me. Remove my dress. Nirvanamai said, make me naked. Arul Shirai Ajit, give the dress of your grace. Arul Arunachala.

0: ஸ்தல. பிளஸ் மீ அருணாச்சலா லைக் தட். ஸோ யஷீரை அழித்து மீன்ஸ் டெஸ்ட்ராயிங் த சியோடோ கிரேட்னஸ் ஆஃப் மை ஈகோ, த ஃபார்ம் ஆஃப் நேஷன்ஸ், த வில் பவர் ஆன் விச் வி ஆர் டிபெண்டிங் அப்பான் ஃப்ரீ வில். வி ஹாவ் த க்வெஸ்டின் வெதர் ஃப்ரீ வில் இஸ் ரைட் ஆர் டெஸ்டினி. The old question, the doubt which had been there from time immemorial, whether egg came first or the hen, whether the seed came first or the tree, like that. Actually, free will is destiny. What you call as free will is nothing but destiny. If a person has free will to sing, that free will is his destiny. It shows his limitation. And real spiritual free will is the will to be free. That arises by the grace of the inner being. Tremendous will arises, which yokes you to satsanga, to master, to spiritual practice, to make you absolutely free, to demolish this castle of ignorance. That is real free will. So, here shirai ayit, shir means here Bhagavan, what Bhagavan says is avarana. In Vedanta we calls it as avarana, the covering veil of ignorance, which covers the glory, the prakasha avarana kshaya. Patanjali in Yoga Sutra says prakasha avarana kshaya. The prakasha is already there. The very nature of the Atman, the self, is prakasha, is effulgence. No one can cover it, cloud it. Sometimes we say clouds are covering the sun, but clouds can never cover the sun. To know clouds are there, you need sunlight. Even the clouds are recognized because of sunlight. They are only covering your eyes, they cannot cover the sun. So too, this ignorance is covering your intellect. It cannot cover the self. It is always shining forth. But due to ignorance, avidya, you are not able to know your real nature. And what is that avidya? It is nothing but, Bhagavan says, it is ego is avidya. Ahamenum moola aviddai ahandrida. Aham aham aha allum pahalara. Ahamolir atmadevan padathinil. Ahamahivaha anisham ramikyave. You can see many aham comes in this song. It's very crisp. Bhagavan has condensed to so much in this small couplet. Aham enum moola aviddai ahandrida. Bhagavan says the primal ignorance, the foremost error, is this I. When you wake up from deep sleep, the first sprout is this I. We have to wonder in seeing this phenomenon. You know, what is meditation? Meditation is nothing but wondering this happening. Wondering at yourself, how this ego appears, and when you go to deep sleep, how it disappears. Where does it go? And the mystery is, even though it goes, how do you recollect when you wake up there was happiness? Who experienced that happiness? Who was the experiencer behind deep sleep? Who experienced it? Was it memory? When you wake up, you say, "It was so happy, I was so happy. I want to go back to that state where I will cease to exist." But in that state, who experienced happiness? Only one answer is possible. The self experienced itself. Without any individual sense, without any intellect, without any mind, it gives you that authenticity, that without intellect, the self knows how to know. Without mind, it can experience joy. The mind, the intellect, the senses only limit that in unlimited being. They adulterate that experience. So in deep sleep, you have that sukham. But the first sprout is I. The moment that I arises, mysteriously you identify with that thought and forget the source. And that thought, Bhagavan says, is the first error, avarana, avidya. And how to remove it? Aham aham enum allum pahalara, day and night, stay with that I, says Bhagavan. Day and night, hold on to that I. It is the greatest mantra. Any mantra that you will chant is given by someone from outside, but this is the mantra which is constantly being chanted by the inner being. The inner one from the beginning, it is chanting this mantra, aham, aham, aham, I. When I verbalize, it becomes I or aham or non. But it just cross this border, it becomes same. Right? This border of this mouth, you go inward, it is only a movement. Antasharati bhuteshu guhayam vishvamurtishu. The Veda says, in all the creatures, this moves in the inner realm, this movement. All the outer mantras will take you there and disappear. Then you will touch this inner rosary, this inner stream, where the inner one is constantly repeating a mantra, a pulsation, a Pashyanti walk. It is not a Vaikari walk. Pashyanti walk means you are able to see it, behold it inwardly, the movement of aham, aham, aham, aham, aham, enum, allum, pahalara. If you hold on to that I, then you will see it just gives up all the vestures, all the clothes that it is wearing. They all wither away. The mind, intellect, shirai, ajit, nirvanamai shet, nirvana means blowing out. And what is blown out? This individual sense, also like a flame in that samadhi, gets blown out. Arul shirai ajit, arul shir is that guru tells you that you are that, and that jnana, with that balam, with that viryam, sohamasmi, I am that, that recognition comes. Adu ni. That recognition comes, that atral, we call in Tamil atral, that viryam. There you recognize that what remains as existence is me. Somewhere that recognition happens, neither here nor there. Somewhere in between, in that sandhya, in the twilight period, you recognize I am Brahman. And that recognition, like a devata, remains in you. It is not done by the mind. So it will not go with the mind. And that recognition percolates through all the thoughts. Your mind, your intellect, everything will be impregnated with that recognition. Will be filtered by that recognition. Every feeling, every action, every movement will be filtered by that film of that recognition that I am the self. That pratyabhijna will be there. That is arul shir. Shir means power. Atmana vindate viryam. In Sanskrit we call it as viryam. Viryam. The ego's power is ignored and a higher power operates. That is why first we seek the teaching of the master. Holding on to it, slowly the inner being recognizes I am the self. That is why in Aksharamanamalai, many places Bhagavan is beseeching Arunachala, please give me that teaching. I will abide there. Shappadu sonna tattuvamagira or moliyin padi appalamittu paaru. Sadguru gives that maunobadesha. With that you put this spiritual sadhana and abide in the self. So, shirai ajit nirvana maishet. Nirvana means that brahmajnana. Niravarana is nirvana. Actually, nirvana is not simply becoming naked or blowing out. In Vedantic sense, niravarana is nirvana. Shankaracharya in one place gives the commentary like that. Nirvana means niravarana. The avarana is removed. The covering is removed. Now it is all clear like daylight. More clear than the outer sun. Outer sun will disappear if you close the eyes. But this inner being, even if you close the eyes, it shines forth. Even in dream, it shines forth. Even in deep sleep, it shines forth. So, shirai ajithu, by removing the power of the ego, or the covering which clouds my self-experience, remove it. Nirvana maishedu, make me experience that state of nirvana. And that samadhi, when we wake up from that state, if that guru's vachana is not there, you will not recognize. That's why once Ganeshana told me that Devaraja Mudaliyar once asked Bhagavan, Bhagavan, what is that experience? How will one know it? What is its nature? Bhagavan said, how can we say, how can we describe it? It is impossible to describe.
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2: 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In this, you are about to listen Kawai Hindu Lectures. The titles are Powers of the Spine, The Fine Art of Meditation, presented by Sri Sadguru Sivaya Subramanya Swami. 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
3: Bridging with Shiva, Lesson 258, Finding Your Guru. I am often asked, when one feels it's time to travel the spiritual path, do you recommend he aggressively seek a guru or passively wait and see what happens? When one is ready to swim, he should. Again. When one is ready to swim, should he walk around the swimming pool? Or should he dive in and get on with it? Naturally, he should dive in and take each thing that comes along in a very positive way. That's the thing to do. Otherwise, in waiting and putting it into the intellectual mind, all the different doubts come up and make a big fog, which again, he has to live through. He missed his timing. A guru-disciple relationship is so central in Hinduism. A guru is a helper on the spiritual path. Again, a guru is a helper on the inner path. Visualize a rocky stream path leading up a high mountain. A guru is there to help you over some... Again. The guru is there to help you over some of the big boulders and through the swamps, and to send out a scout to help you back on the inner path if you, again, on the inner path if you become externalized. You don't need a guru, again, you don't need a sadguru all the time. Most of it you have to do yourself after you've had his grace and learned the rules. But he's there when you need him inwardly. He is just there, and that is reassuring. Do everything that you possibly can for your guru. The guru is like the wind. You may not always have him as close to you, so throw yourself into his work selflessly. He has a mission that came to him from his guru and from, again, and his guru's guru. It is your mission in this life too. Realization of the self God within and helping others do the same.
4: Can we do that again? We kind of missed the from realization.
3: Okay. Again. It is your mission in this life too. Realization of the self God within and helping others do the same. I have been asked many times, how does one choose a guru? Well, if you are in a crowd of people and you hadn't seen your mother and father for 5 or 10 years, you would immediately know them. You could pick them out of a large crowd. You'd immediately know, not necessarily by how they looked, but by the vibration. You'd immediately know. And so, it is within the guru. Again, and so it is with the guru. There are, shall we say, commercial gurus. Pick a guru, here a guru, there a guru. A guru in the classical sense of the word. Again, a guru in the classical sense of the word doesn't have a great many devotees. He might have a lot of people who think he is really great, especially if he chants well, or if he does something that's outstanding.
4: Or does something. No,
3: again. If he chants well, or does again.
4: Especially.
3: Okay, again, starting from he. He might have a lot of people who really think, again, he might have a lot of people who think he's really great, especially if he chants well or does something that is outstanding. It's easy to get a lot of followers. Traditionally, a guru can only take a few close disciples, and he generally does. If you're looking for a guru, try to feel his vibration. Better still, talk to his students and see if they've had again. Better still, talk to his students to see if they've had any substance again. Yeah. Better still, talk to his students to see if they have any substance. Ask them, have you had any inner experience? If they start talking about everything, telling you all about it, or trying to convert you, be cautious. On the other hand, if they look content within themselves and test you out a little to see if you are sincere, again, to see if you are sincere, you know that they're taught to be wise. Look at the students. See how they interact among themselves. Observe closely what they do. Note how disciplined they are. Again, note how well disciplined they are. In this way, you get to know the caliber of the man who is their Satguru. Find out who his guru is and where the line of darshan power comes from. Then you get to know, to really know. Don't be too hasty in picking your guru. That is the best advice. Maybe it's not for you in this life to have a guru. Maybe next life, or the next life after that. Again, maybe next life, or the life after that. There's no hurry. And yet there is a great sense of urgency on the spiritual path, a great sense of urgency. Don't go hunting for a guru. Just be alert enough to know when you encounter him. How does one know whether an inner experience is real or imaginary? Well, we don't have to go very far in answering that question, because everyone has inner experiences. Two people are in love. They fight. They separate. That's an inner experience. And it's real, isn't it? That emotion, that tearing apart, those wonderful mental arguments where nobody quite wins, they are all real. Even such an argument is an inner experience, but more of a more externalized, instinctive, intellectual, or gross nature. Yet, it's very real. It shakes the muscles. It can even make us perspire. It lives within us. It could keep us awake at night or give us disturbing dreams. It's a real and a vital experience. We have to go through these grosser inner experiences first before our inner life becomes more refined. They are just as real. Seeing light within the body. Again, they are just as real, seeing light within the body, light within the head, and hearing the inner sounds. All of the things you have read about come to you after you have gone through the inner experiences. All of the things you have read about come to you after you have gone through the inner experiences of the instinctive and intellectual mind. First, we go through our inner instinctive experiences. Again, first we go through our inner instinctive experiences, then our intellectual experiences, then our intuitive or creative experiences. Finally, we come to the self, which we realize is the totality of all inner experiences. again, which we realize is the totality of all inner experiences, being beyond experience itself. Om Namah Shivaya. Merging with Shiva, lesson 259, going into meditation. The refined inner energy that you experience in your deepest meditations is always there, was always there, and shall always be there. It's just there. You don't have to call upon it. It's just there. Just be aware that you are it, and not that you are any other of the many other types of things that you can be. Just be that intangible, tangible energy, and don't be the emotions that you feel. Don't be thoughts that you think. Don't be the stomach that's hungry. Don't be the body that's moving. Don't be the place that you're going to. Just be that energy. Then you can do anything in the external world and really enjoy life. Here are some of the basic signposts for successful meditation. Remember them and do them slowly on your own. First, sit up, nice and straight, with the spine erect and the head balanced at the top of the spine. Proper posture is necessary because the very simple act of equalizing the weight and having it held up by the spine causes you to lose body consciousness. Just the equalizing of your weight can do that. Breathe deeply and rhythmically. Feel the energies of the body begin to flow harmoniously through the body. Now, try to feel the warmth of the body. Simply feel the warmth of the body. Once you can sense physical warmth, try to feel the totality of the nerve system at one time. All of the 5 or 6 thousand miles of nerve currents, it's simple. Feel it all at one time and grasp that intuitively. Now, this nerve current is being energized from one central source, and we're going to find that source. It's in the central core of the spine. Feel that energy flowing through the spine and out through the nerve system, which finally causes warmth in the physical body, which you've already felt. But now don't feel the warmth of the body, don't feel the nerve system, feel only the power of the spine. Once you have done this, you are ready to meditate. You're alive in your body. You look alive. You look vital. Your face is beginning to glow. Next, simply sit in a state of pure consciousness. Be aware of being aware. Don't be aware of a second thing. Simply be aware that you are aware. A totality of dynamic, scintillating awareness. Vibrant, right in the central source of energy. It's closer to what you really are than your name, than your intellectual education, than your emotional behavior, or the physical body itself which you only inhabit. From this point, in your own personal meditation, you can take off and travel in many different directions. If your guru has given you a mantra, for instance, contemplate on the inner vibration of the mantra. Chant it to yourself, or follow whatever inner instructions he has given you. Coming out of meditation, we perform this process in reverse. Again, feel the power of the spine, and let that power flow right out through the nerve system, energizing the miles and miles of nerve currents. Feel your nerve system coming to life. Feel the warmth of the body as we come back into physical consciousness. Finally, Open your eyes and view the external world around you and compare it to the internal world that you very rapidly just touched into in your meditation. It's easy to remember this entrance and exit to meditation. Do it often. Get to know the energy flows of the body. Live in the pure energy of the spine. Lean on no one. If you must lean on something, make it your own spine. Om Namah Shivaya.

0: Merging with Shiva, Lesson 261, The Spine's Central Energy. Once in either current for a long time, it is difficult to flow awareness out of it. There are some people who are predominantly Pingala, aggressive in nature, and strong in their human elements in that area. There are some people who are predominantly Ida, human, physical, and earthy, and full of feeling. And there are some who switch from one to the other. These are the more rounded and well-adjusted type of people who can move awareness through the Pingala current and through the Ida current and adjust the energies almost at will. We have still another basic, strong current that you should know about. It is called Sushumna. Within this massive current are 14 other smaller currents which govern the instinctive, intellectual, conscious, subconscious, sub of the subconscious, sub-superconscious, and superconscious areas of the mind. The Ida and the Pingala are two of these 14. So this leaves 12 more within the Sushumna. When we begin a religious pilgrimage or a retreat into sadhana and we want awareness to dive deep within, we have to withdraw the energy of the vibrating Ida and the vibrating Pingala current into Sushumna. This is quite a chore because these currents have had energy flowing in them for a number of years. So, to rechannel that energy is to rechannel the entire circumference of awareness into the Sushumna current. This takes a lot of practice. Breathing, of course, is a major function of control here. Hatha yoga is a major function too. Sitting in the lotus position conquers a great deal of the Ida current. The practice of concentration and observation conquer a great deal of the Pingala current. Some good, solid study that disciplines awareness, such as the study of math, music, or a skill, moves awareness into the Pingala and helps balance these two currents. Then the next step is to bring awareness into the Sushumna. This is the path. However, if awareness is flowing through the Pingala current already and is extremely aggressive, that means the entire nature of the individual is extremely aggressive, intellectual, and it is extremely difficult for him to withdraw those energies into the Sushumna current. Why? Because he will argue within himself mentally and reason himself out of it. He will simply go to another book or have a different intellectual look at it, or go to another teacher, or watch television instead, or go to another lecture. He will never quite get around to bringing in this aggressive Pingala energy from the intellect back to its source, Sushumna, so that he can go within and experience superconscious realms of the inner mind consciously. These two forces, the Ida and the Pingala, are the big challenges. They are what make a person human, in the popular sense of the word. It is the degree of energy that flows through the area of the Ida and Pingala that forms one's nature, his actions, reactions, and responses. The areas of his external personality are governed by these two currents. Om Namah Shivaya.
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1: 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In this, you are about to listen Shivananda Lahari in Hindi, presented by Mahamandaleshwar Swami Sri Atmananda Giriji Maharaj. Thank you. Om Namah Shivaya.

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0: Namah Shivaya, dear listeners of Shaivan.org. The next program is Shad Darshana, Spiritual Discourse. In this, you are about to listen Vedanta, presented by Sri Ramakrishna. Thank you. Om Namah Shivaya.
1: What is that Brahma? He is the Samashti Rupa of the gross form, the total form of, not a particular form, the total form of all the Jivas. So, from him, Samashti Rupat, Utkrishtad Hiranyagarbhat, which is the form of Hiranyagarbha, from him, Utkrishtam, one who is greater, Sarva Prani Hradeshayanam, one who exists in the heart of everyone, that Paramatmanam Pashyati, that Paramatma he sees. Iti, tatra ikshitavyo, ya Paramatma sa eva vakyopakrame, dhyana vishyatvena, Aripretaha iti avagamyate. 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This is what we understand. This is very clearly seen. Para Purusha Shabda Abhyam Tasya Pratibhijana, because through these two words, Para and Purusha, only the Paramatma is referred. It's very clear. So, Nacha Brahmaloka Prapti Matram Phalam Kramukti Sambhavatra. Nacha Brahmaloka Prapti Matram Phalam. But the Brahmaloka is referred. Samabhirunni at the Brahmalokam, he will go to the Brahmaloka, it is said. That is not the ultimate goal. That is not the not just the goal. That is also the goal. That is also one of the goal, one of the paths he will travel. Because you can accept it as in the Krama Mukti. In the Krama Mukti, in a slow process of realization, release from this bondage, he will go finally to that Brahmaloka. From that Brahmaloka, he will realize and he will go to the, he will become one with that Paramatma. When everything merges within the Paramatma, Parabrahman, thus Madhbrahma eva dheyam. Therefore, Paramatma, Parabrahman is what should be meditated upon here. Ikshatik karma vipadeshat karanam. 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Purishayam ikshate. 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So, since it is said, it can be only that Paramatma. Yetad vai satyakamaha paramja paramjat brahma. 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So, dear Satyakama, paramcha aparamcha brahma etadvai. This is what is that param brahma and aparam brahma. What? Yedu omkara, that which is the omkara. Om, this is what is param brahma and this is what is aparam brahma. And, Tasmat, therefore, vidvan eteneva ayataneena. One who meditates, this knowledgeable one who meditates upon this object, omkara, as the object of meditation, one who takes it as an object of meditation, as the ayatana for his meditation. But still, ekataram anveti, if he meditates on only one alphabet, one syllable, then he will only understand it. It's one form. Therefore, what he has to do is, he should have to meditate upon all the three forms, all the three characters. Yaha punar etam trimatrena, one who meditates this omkara with all the three matras, three characters, om iti, etene vaksharena param purusham abhidhyayita. This is, through this omkara, one should have to meditate upon the param purusha. Meditate upon him, this is what is the teaching. Now, kim asmin vakye param brahma vidyatavyam upadishyate ahasvit aparamiti. The doubt is, what is this shruti specifying? Should be meditated upon the param brahma or aparam brahma? This is the doubt. Etene vayayatane na param aparam ఏకతరం అన్వేతి ఇది ప్రకృతత్వాద సంశయ. వై డూ హ్యావ్ దిస్ డౌట్? బికాస్ హీ అండర్స్టాండ్స్ త్రూ దిస్ అస్ ది ఆబ్జెక్ట్ ఆఫ్ మెడిటేషన్ ఆయతన ఈదర్ పరం బ్రహ్మ ఆర్ అపరం బ్రహ్మ. సో 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Now, samabhihi unniyate, he will be taken through the samas. So, this also very clearly says, he will go to this loka. A loka means it is embodied, it is limited. So, desha parichinnasya phalasya uchyamanatva. And that kind of result is what is said here. And param brahman is not something which is limited to a space. So that is not a result which is limited to a space, because space itself is superimposed on that parabrahman. Therefore, this is only aparambrahma. Nai parabrahma desha parabrahma vidu desha parichinnam phalam ashnu viteti yuktam sarvagatattvad parasya brahmanah. And you cannot say that param nor of parabrahman will become one who is endowed with this result which is limited. That is not logical. Brahma vidu brahma iva bhavati. The nor of brahman verily becomes brahman. And he becomes all pervading, etc. This is what is the
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1: 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How? 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So the whole, everything is based in that sarva karna atmani hiranyagarbhe. The hiranyagarbha, which is the sarva karna atma, which is the base for the control section for all the sense organs, all the instruments. Now, that Hiranyagarbha stays in Brahmaloka, Brahmaloka Nivasini. That Brahma stays in Brahmaloka. He is the one who controls, who is the one who creates the Karya Karana Sanghata, the body sense organ complex. Now, Sanghata Uvattehe Bhavati, with him the relationship is there. If he is able to create, then he has to have some relationship between the creator and himself. Created on the himself. Therefore, he is Brahmaloka Jivaganaha. That Brahmaloka is what is Jivaganaha. Tasmat paraha yaha paramekshana karma bhutaha sa eva abhidhyani api karma bhutaha iti gamyate. Tasmat paro yo paramatma. So, who is beyond that Brahmaloka, who is beyond the control of Brahmaloka, ikshana karma bhutaha, who is the one who has the function, who does the function of seeing, sa eva abhidhyani api karma bhutah. He is the one who is referred to as the object of meditation here also. Jivaghana is the Brahma Loka, and whoever is beyond this Brahma Loka is referred to as the object of meditation here. Iti gamyate, this is how we understand. Evam param purusham iti cha visheshnam paramatma parigrahe eva avakalpate. Only if you accept it as paramatma, these two words para and purusha will be in sync, will be fitting. 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How do you know this? From the other shruti. This is very clearly from Katashruti, it's very clearly understood. Purusha na param kinchit, there is nothing which is beyond the purusha. Sa kashta, he is the limit. Sa paragati, he is the ultimate abode. He is the ultimate goal. Iti cha shruti antrat, param cha brahma, yad omkara iti vibhajya, anantaram, omkarena param purusham abhidhyatavyam bruvan, parameva brahma param purusham gamayati. 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This omkara is both the parabrahma and aparabrahma. The parabrahma, the karana brahma, or aparabrahma, the karya brahma. So, with this, it divides. After dividing, anantaram, after it, omkarena param purusham abhidhyatavyam. Through this omkara, one should meditate upon this param purusha, this ultimate karana brahman. Iti bruvan, in this way they should be clearly specified, and then therefore parameva brahma puram parameva brahma param purusham gameti. So that param brahman is the para purusha, that is what is the understanding. 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Like the snake gives up the skin, sin. This fellow also gives up his sins. Papa vinmoga phalavachanam, this giving up of sins, this is the result, not tainted by sin or virtue. This is the result which he will gain, this knowledgeable person will gain. So that can only be there when it is accepted to be Paramatma. Only in Paramatma this kind of state can be seen. Therefore, Atha yaduktam Paramatma vidyayino na desha parichinna phalam yujyate iti atra uchyate. Atha yaduktam, then you said, no, if Paramatma is what is the object of meditation, the result which is specified here is limited. He goes to Brahma Loka. Samabihi unniyate Brahma Lokam. For that we will answer. Trimatrena Omkarena Alambanena Paramatmanam Avidhyayataha Phalam Brahma Loka Praptihi Kramena Cha Samyak Darshna Utpattihiti Kramamukti Abhiprayametad Bhavishyatiti Adoshaha. Trimatrena Omkarena Alambanena. The Omkara, which has three matras, akara, ukara, makara, having it as his alambana, the object of meditation through which he gains the paramatma, parabrahman, he, through meditation of this omkara, paramatmanam avidhyayata, he meditates the paramatma. And because of that, if he doesn't gain the knowledge of the paramatma, parabrahman, he goes to the Brahma Loka. Because of the meditation, the result of the meditation is he goes to the Brahma Loka. And there in that Brahma Loka, again he studies Lagu. We will not finish that. Give that Lagu. So, Kramena cha Samyak Darshna Utpatti Hiti. And there, after studying Lagu, etc., there he will come to this Sutra and then he will gain the realization. This way, Kramukti Avipraayam Yetadu Bhavishyati. In this order, the realization is possible. As in realization in stages. Kram Mukti means realization in stages. First, he goes to that loka, and there that loka he studies, and there he gains the realization. And when the Brahma's period, Brahmaji's period is over, with him he also merges. Iti adosha. Therefore, there is nothing error here, no problem here. Evam prapte uchyate. 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This one who is the one who is the control of the Kari Karana, the body sense organ complex, artham, to meditate upon him, it's in the Kari Karana Bhava. So, Utsargikam Tattva Vishitam Taya Ikshate. So, the Utsarga in general, Kari Karana, the Karya and Karana both are referred, but still here, Tattvam Vishayatvam. Tattva Vishayatvam means that Brahman, which is Parabrahman, not Aparabrahman. The Karana Brahman is what is referred to as the object of meditation. Dhyanasihi Shakshatkaraha Phalam. Because the dhyana, for it, the result is Sakshatkara, realization. Now, Sakshatkarasya Utsargata Tatvashya. And Sakshatkara means Sakshatkara of what? Realization of what? That will be a question. So, knowledge of what? Of that Tattva, of that ultimate reality. So, Kvachittu Badhaka Upanipate Samaropita Gochuro Bhavet. Kvachittu Badhaka Upanipate Samaropita Gochuro Bhavati. And this Sakshatkara of the Tattva will be of the when there is some error, Badhaka Upanipate, when there is an error, when there is some obstacle, he will not be able to see the truth. Nacha Asatyavade Shakyaha Utsargastyaktum. Okay, that is Utsargastyaktum. Nacha Asatyavade Shakyaha Utsargastyaktum. If it is not possible for you, if it is not possible for you because of some obstacles to realize that, the Utsarga, which is the normal, Utsarga here is the Sakshatkara of Brahman, which is the normal thing, which is the rule, it cannot be given up. The rule cannot be given up because of your problem. That's an exception. Your problem is an exception. It cannot be negated because of your problem. Tathachasya tattva vishayatvat tatkaranasya dhyanasya api tattva vishayatvam. Therefore, the object of realization is tattva vishaya. Therefore, the object of meditation should also be about the tattva only, about the truth only. Api cha, not just that. Vakyasheshena ekavakyatva sambhave na vakyabhedo yuchite. And if you accept it like this, there will be ekavakyata. There will be a synchronicity between two vakyas. There is a synchronization of two vakyas. They will give a same desired meaning, the same meaning. It's param brahman. If it is possible to understand in that way, giving up that, if you try to understand, no, that dhyana is for something else and this dhyaya is something else, if you say, then there will be a contradiction. That is not logical. Sambhavati cha para purusha vishyatvena artha pratyabhijnanat samabhivyaharat cha ekavakyata. How does ekavakyata happen here? Because to these two keywords, para and purusha are two words which are normally used for only that parabrahman, paramatma. Therefore, in that way, this ekavakyata of dhyana and dhyaya is possible. Tad anurodhena cha parat para ityatah paraditi jivaghana vishyam drashtavyam. So from that standpoint, parat paraha, it is greater than the greater. So that greater should be accepted as jivagana. It is greater than the jivagana also. Tasmatu paraha purusho dhyatavyascha drashtavyascha bhavati. And one who is that parapurusha, that paramatma, who is beyond this jivagana, is the one who should be known and meditated upon. Tad idam muktam. This is what is said in the bhashya. Nacha atra jivagana shabdena prakrito abhidhyatavya parapurusha paramrishyate. So through the jivagana, you should not take it as prakriti. Because para and purusha, these two words, they remind you of that paramatma. Kintu jivaganat parat paro yo dhatavyaha drashtavyascha tameva kathitam jivagano jivaha khilya bhavam upadhi vashat apanna sauchyate. 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The jivagana is the word, first standpoint, jivagana is a word which is referred to that the group of jivas, the ultimate, the group of jivas means the base of jivas, the substratum of jivas, which is that paramatma, because tat srishtva tadeva anupravishyate. What is that jiva? In reality it is that paramatma. So the group of gross combination of jivas is that paramatma only. So that paramatma should be accepted as the jivagana. Because that jivagana, jiva kilya bhavam upadhi vashat apanna, that jivagana, that paramatma, because of the upadhi, association with the upadhi embodiment, it is as though attained kilya bhava means limitedness. So as though it has gained the limitedness. Therefore that jivagana is this paramatma. So that it gains the state of jiva at that point. Sa samabihi unniyate brahma lokam iti anantara vakya nirdishto brahma loko va jivagana. Or you can take it in this way also. What? Sa samabihi unniyate brahma lokam. In this statement, sa samabihi unniyate, through the samabihi, the sama people of sama, the samas, they take him to the Brahmaloka. There, anantravakya nirdishto, another statement, Brahmaloka va jivagana. The Brahmaloka may also be taken as jivagana. That is also not right. Not wrong. Sahi, why? Sahi, samastha karanatmanaha sutraatmano. He is the one who is the control of all the sense organs. Who is the control of all the sense organs? The sutraatma. And that sutraatma is the Hiranyagarbha. Hiranyagarbhasya. And that Hiranyagarbha is no one other than the Bhagavan, Paramatma, Bhagavataha. Not Parabrahman. That Bhagavan, Bhagavataha, Nivasa Bhumitaya. That Brahmaloka is the place of existence, place of residence of that Bhagavan. So, karana parivrutanam jivanam, the jivas which have come into the existence because of the body sense organ complex, tatra sangata iti, they are connected to it because they are connected to that jiva loka, that jiva gana, that brahma loka. Because the controller is the jivatma, this Hiranyagarbha Bhagavan, who is existing in everyone. Hiranyagarbha, whose residence is that. But it is not that he is only there. He is one in everything. He is the one who controls everything. Therefore, he is in everyone. So, therefore, there is a relationship between this jiva and that jiva gana, that brahma loka.
3: Tadevam trimatra omkarayatanam parameva brahma upasyam. Tad evam, therefore in this way, the trimatra, that omkara which has these three matras, through that the parabrahman itself is what should be meditated upon. Ateva chasya desha vishesha adhipadgatihi, desha vishesha adhigatihi, param upadhimatvat.
1: And that is why this adhigatihi, the attainment of this desha, etc., brahmaloka, he goes to brahmaloka, etc., these kind of statements can be accepted because of the upadhi, the embodiment.
3: Kramena cha samyak darshnatvo darshna utpattau muktihi.
1: And because of the, when he is embodied, he travels from this place to the other place, though he is that one paramatma, there is no traveling, when he understands that, he gains the mukti, he gains realization, release from this bondage.
3: Brahma veda brahma yavati iti cha iti tu nirupadi brahma vedana vishaya shruti.
1: Because the shruti says, when one knows Brahman, he verily becomes Brahman. He is devoid of the embodiments, he is devoid of the constraints. That is what the idea is.
3: Aparam tu brahma eka, brahma ekaika matra, ekaika matraya matra ayatana, ekaika matra ayatanam upasyamiti mantavyam.
1: But see, then is there no way to meditate upon that apara brahman, that karya brahman? If you say yes, you can meditate upon the karya brahman. See, meditation upon the karna brahman is with all the three matras intact. Akara, ukara, makara, as omkara you have to meditate. When you meditate as omkara, it is only, the result is only that paramatma, parabrahman. If you meditate akara, ukara or makara, special stress on any of these, then the meditation is aparabrahman. So, brahma ekeika matra ayatanam, taking the brahman, meditation on the Brahman with one matra as the ayatana, akara, ukara or makara, whatever, giving stress to that, then it is upasyamiti. What? Aparam upasyamiti, that apara brahmi, object of meditation. Then, iti mantavya, this is how you have to understand.
3: Dahara adhikaranam, dahara. 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
1: So, till the 18th sutra, panchamadhikaranam arachyeti. Here, till the 18th sutra, you have one, see, this is what I want to say. Here, there are two adhikaranas according to this book. Vaiyasika Nyayamala breaks it into two adhikaranas. But the Bhashya, it will have only it as one adhikarana. Right from Dahara Utrebhya, from this till Alpa Shruteriti Chetad Uktam, till this it is only one adhikarana. Here he has broken it as two adhikaranas. 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This is not referred in many of these, it is not accepted in many other places, it's accepted only here. Let us see.
3: Dahara ko panchama adhikarana arachati, fifth adhikarana he starts it.
1: And that is why when I started this Bhashya, I told you it differs. Sometimes it is 18-19 adhikaranas in some place and 19 adhikaranas in other places. Okay.
3: 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understood. Space cavity of the heart, one should be understood, and one should be that is the one which should be known and understood. This is what the gist of the statement is. There it says dahara akasha, that small space. Dahara, dabhram, daharam. Dahara means small, dabhram also. దబ్రం ఏవ నూనం తొం వేత్స, దహరం తొం నూనం వేత్స. ఇన్ కేన ఉపనిషత్ ఆల్సో ఇట్ ఇస్ సెడ్ దబ్రం ఏవ వేత్స. యు నో ఓన్లీ అ స్మాల్ పోర్షన్. దబ్రం ఆర్ దహరం, ఇట్ కెన్ బి సేమ్, ఇట్ 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daharam, that daharam, that small space daharam, it is said. What is this dahara? Is it viyat dahara akashah? It is very common, this usage is very common. So is it space brahma or brahman? This is the doubt. Akash shabdatah viyat syat, the purvapakshi says viyat jeeva or jeeva. Viyat jeeva brahmava. Is it viyat? Is it the outer space or jeeva? Because it is pointing out to an embodied space. Or is it brahman? What is this? Akashabdatah viyat syat. Since it is said dahara akasham pundarikam veda. So there is this akashabda. Daharo asmin antara akashah. Daharah asmin antara akashah. So this akasha word is used to refer to that dahara. So it is only that external space. Athava alpashrutehe jeeva bhavishyate, or it is limited to the heart space, the cavity of heart. So since it is limited, jeeva is limited, so it can be jeeva. If you say, the Siddhanti says bahyakasha upamane na dyubhuvadi samahitehe, just by giving you the example of the bahya akasha, it is not the bahya akasha itself, it is the adhara of the bahya akasha. Atma apatapatmatva, because he says atma ya atma saha apatapatma, that which is the atma which is devoid of papa punya etc., sin and virtue etc., this kind of shruti say, and setuhu, it is said setru vidharanah. So with this setru vidrutihi, with this also setutvacha, we already said setu means that paramatma only, therefore parameshwara, pareshwara, paramatma, parabrahman is what is this dahara akasha.
4: Om namah shivaya. 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In this you are about to listen highlights of Upanishads. The title is Prashna Upanishads, presented by స్వామి జ్యోతిర్మయానంద. థ్యాంక్ యూ. ఓం నమః శివాయ.
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6: 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forth? What's the ultimate source? And the answer was given. There are two principles, prana and rayi, which go to create this whole universe. Prana is positive, rayi is negative. Prana is active, rayi is passive. Prana is spirit, rayi is matter. Prana points you to the path of Shreya, path leading to liberation. And rayi points to the path that keeps you in the world for relative happiness. Just giving you a simple idea from before. Presently, at this stage, the Upanishad is giving the glory of prana. Prana term means life. In a relative way, prana represents vital forces. But the subtle implication here is not prana as vital force, but prana of prana, life of life. The supreme source is Brahman, the absolute, God, the absolute, God of all religions. Hindu scriptures created various allegorical teachings. In other words, Brahman cannot be described. Brahman is the absolute reality. Now the question, how are we to go to Brahman? How does he look like? The answer doesn't look like anything. The negation of all. Well then, how can there be any sadhana? What can people do? If suddenly give to the mind, nothing exists. Satsang will stop for with one lecture. Now again, pointing out, the sages have worked out different stages through which human mind are led to the absolute. To reiterate, I have talked about it before. Meditation on God is known as upasana. The easiest meditation, which is most practical, sagun sakar, God viewed as a form, like Rama, Krishna, with a story behind him. And when you turn your attention to his qualities are beyond imagination. So God is sakar, his form, but his gunas, attributes are countless. That becomes very practical movement on the spiritual path. No matter which religion you follow, you have to have something to allow your mind to be supported by. But then you come to the next step. Sagun nirakar, qualities, form, moves away from your mind. You're meditating upon Shiva, for example, he is a form. He sits on a tiger skin, he has snake in out his neck, and so on. He has a form. But when you begin to meditate, your mind moves away from the form and now enters into, you are in the presence of God,

focus on four. When you follow sectarian process, then there arises a conflict. People who focus their mind on sagun sakar, they are viewed lesser. So they go on bumping against those who believe in this level. And there has been a lot of terroristic activities from the past, idols to be destroyed, to help people to turn to real God. I will not lead you to that, but that is another big illusion. Because no matter how much you develop the idea that God cannot be described in the terms of words or in the terms of name and form, yet you are constantly using names and forms. You want to say God doesn't have any form. That statement has a form. So you cannot really be out of the idol worship. Just don't be idle. Do some worship. Now you come to the third level. Nirguna nirakar. God is neither form nor attributes. That's now your mind has gone into a profound stillness. Because as long as you are dealing with attributes, your mind is active. Attributes are meant to lead your mind to deeper stillness. When you are extremely still, you have jumped out of your mind. So, all the concepts, even the best of your attributes that you sustained in your mind, they are nothing compared to the experience that transcends the mind. So therefore, keeping that in view, scriptures present to your mind the easy support, sagun sakar. Brahman, the absolute, can be explained to your mind with the allegorical expression of the sun. Shining sun. The sun is the source of all living, all life. All that happens with all living beings on the earth will not exist if the sun was not there. The sun is the source. Likewise, don't put it in your mind just in this physical level. God is not a mass of oxygen. God is not a light source, physical light. Sun is becoming a symbol for consciousness. To understand consciousness, you are given the allegorical symbol of the sun. How does it apply? In the sun, there is all light. On the earth, because of the sun, you experience day and night. So in earthly language, when you ask, who created day and night? Answer, the sun. But if you rise beyond the earthly relativity, if you were to rise towards the sun has no idea of creating night. Sun is all light. So you are facing two types of reality. Reality, relative reality, sticking to the earth planet. And the reality as the sun is. God, who is the innermost self in every individual. To realize the self, realize who am I, you need to come to the realization, I am the light of lights. I am the sun. If that becomes your goal, you are adopting a path called Uttarayana, northern path. It is this movement that will lead you to liberation. I am the sun. The world of matter doesn't matter because it doesn't exist. Keeping that in view, I will continue with this eighth mantra. Here's the description of sun god. Brahman in the form of the sun. And each time the sun rises, switch your mind to Brahman, because sun has become your idol, pointing to Brahman the absolute. The whole universe, the world around you is the temple. In that temple is an

0: shine the sun. That sun god, the moment you wake up, first thing you should do, turn your attention to the sun. Physically you may not look at the sun, but bring to your mind adorations to sun god. Even Hatha Yoga starts with Surya Namaskar. Ritualistic worship starts by adoring sun god. There is a great tradition in Hindu culture of reciting Aditya Hridayam, 100 names of sun god. Here there is just a little pinch of that, a little sample of various names of sun god, to keep your mind immersed in love for the light, love for sun. Vishwarupam harinam jatavedasam parayanam jyotirekam tapantam sahasrashmi shatadhavartamana pranah prajanam udayatyesha surya. Assuming all forms of the universe, all knowing, all sustaining, this non-dual sun continues to blaze with effulgence. This sun with myriad rays, expressed in myriad ways, rises and becomes the life force of all living beings. Now I'll just detail upon some of these special attributes that have been presented before you. The first attribute, Vishwarupam, manifesting as this whole world. To a human mind, world means all human beings, all living beings, all that you encounter on this earth planet. All this wouldn't be there if this nourishment has not come from the sun, the rays of the sun. So Vishwarupam, so whenever you see a glistening water, a beautiful flower shining with dewdrops, whose glory are you seeing in this? The glory of the sun. Not the physical sun. God. Consider the lilies. How do they? They spin not, they toil not, they don't keep diaries and keep accounts. They are absolutely free of any stress. And they are blossoming the best way. Even great politicians, kings and powerful people, with tremendous capacity to rule and administer, are unable to do things with such grace, such quality, such profundity. So therefore, remember, this entire world has been planned by God. Vishwarupam, He is expressing Himself everywhere. There isn't a corner, there isn't any object, any living being which is not permeated by the divine. So, in traditional worship, your mind has gone to worshipping sun god. You may be even looking at the sun and carefully, and you are chanting, "You, Vishwarupam, because of you, all this is possible." And thereby your mind is being switched to the God, the absolute consciousness, awareness. Awareness deep down within yourself is the sun. In that level, that awareness is absolutely unrestricted. There is no ignorance in it. Just like the darkness doesn't exist in the sun. Deep down, deep in your heart, that's where you are essentially. Your essential nature has absolutely no restriction. It's all light. Therefore, whenever you go to sleep and step beyond your ego, no matter whatever may have been your problems, physical, mental, everything moves away and you become recharged. But that gives you a simple reminder day by day by in God's plan that deep down you are not the body. You can keep the body away, you can keep your mind away, you can keep your senses away, and you are. So try to train your mind not to be upset by little things. Vishwarupam. Next, Harinam. full of resplendent rays. Next question arises, yes, I believe God is doing everything. But where can I find him? Where can I see him? Can I have darshan of God? And the mantric word is Harinam, full of resplendent rays. There isn't a corner in the world which is not inundated by the glory of the sun. Jatavedasam, all-knowing, omniscient. The knowing term should not bring to your mind that as if someone has a mind and is trying to put various data into it. Knowing term here refers to sun's impact upon the world. There isn't even a tiny little grass which is not known by the sun. And with great care, the sun has allowed the tiny grass and all its cells to operate in a profound way. And in that, nothing is ignored by the sun. Wherever there is life, trees, mountains, full of trees and human beings, all types of life, they all receive nourishment from the sun. But this sun is only a symbolic. Even as symbol, it is a powerful symbol. The sun is a symbol of God. So just like the sun knows everything, knows every corner, even if there's a little crack in your house, it gets into it. God knows all, and the entire world is permeated by his omniscience. Parayanam. Ayanam means goal, residence, where you live, your abode. Para ayanam, supreme goal. When you come to your house after the exhausting work, you feel so comfortable. But that residence is not to be there always. Remember the biblical statement, foxes have holes and birds have nests. But the Son of Man, Christ referring to himself, has no place to lay his head upon. When you become as restless as him, you attain enlightenment. Don't take it literally. It implies, if your mind has understood that nowhere in the world, no situation is your real answer to your problem. It's a transient answer, not real. Because it is not something that where you can become more relaxed forever. How can you lie down in a world that is invaded by threefold fires, adhyatmic, adhidaivik, adhibhautik, adhyatmic, subjective trouble, body and mind, so brittle in this vast universe. And then adhibhautik, even if you feel that you have attained certain degree of security about yourself, face the world, you never know how things are. Even if there is no war, there are germs, viruses, and you are affected by adhibhautik from external source. External source implies even human beings and all types of animals, birds. And then there is a third type which blows your mind away. Acts of God. Terrible happenings. So many people coming in a plane and the entire plane blown up. The tsunami comes and hundreds of people swept away. That's the type of world you live in. Where will you complain against all this? So therefore, this world is not your resting point. This is not your home. Hari home. Sri Hari is your home. That God who shines like the sun, he is the home. Jyoti Rekam. Jyoti light. Referring to pure consciousness. Ekam, non-dual. The world doesn't need two suns. Only one sun is enough. Likewise, all that you experience through your intellect, through your mind, through your senses, the three lokas within you, all that you experience, behind all that, there is only one light of lights, God, known as Chinmatra, Chaitanya, Chidghana, all these are synonymous. Chaitanya, absolute consciousness. Tapantam, the heat giver. If you turn your mind Godwards, there emanates from your heart a special type of energy. The energy that scorches Shadripus. Shadripus are impurities of the mind. Lust, anger, greed, delusion, jealousy, pride. All these are malas. And a Godward mind creates a fiery energy that goes after these. They begin to get scorched. If you have developed that type of lifestyle to keep your enemies scorched, then we call parantapa. Arjuna was addressed by the word parantapa, going after your enemies and keeping them on fire until you burn them up. And that God is the supreme parantapa. The absolute fire burns up all impurities, all sinful karmas, all karmas. Sahasra Rashmi, with thousands of luminous rays inundating the three bodies, physical, astral, causal, and finally enlightening your intellect. Every spiritual movement is an act of blossoming of light. Light is manifesting more and more and more. Not physical, I'm talking about mystic light, light of knowledge. Shatadha vartamanam, vartamana, manifesting in countless forms. That's the description. This is the sun, udayet yesha surya. This is the sun that rises. Imagine looking at the sun and having these thoughts. Or you can have scientific thoughts. Look at the sun. Oh, there are many suns up there. This is one of the little suns. It's your choice. When you enter into your house, you don't say, there are many houses there. Your house is the best. I'm trying to give you the practicality. The world should remind you, allow your mind to have positive association. And create that type of spiritual sensitivity. Then as you move around, look at sun, the moon, and birds flying, and trees, and blossoming flowers, and this breeze. All this should become suggestive of something divine. And the world becomes a big temple, nourishing your mind in so many ways. But all this becomes possible through satsanga. Through satsanga, where you listen to these things, your mind becomes prepared. Then you take advantage of being alone in nature, and your mind turns towards what you have heard, and the world begins to help you, inspiring. And I will stop at Om Shanti Shanti Shanti.
1: 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Dear listeners of Shaivam.org, the next program is Spiritual Discourse. Title is Sage Upamanyu, the Exalted Devotee of Lord Shiva, presented by Karthik Ramachandran Sheshadri. Thank you. Om Namah Shivaya.
2: Ajaya Namaha. Who doesn't have birth? Ajaya Mano Bahudha Vijayate. He alone is described as birthless. Everybody have a cause. Even Brahma, Vishnu and Indra, they have a cause. But Mahadeva doesn't have a cause. With this only, Parvati Mata says, Brahma, Vishnu, Indra, Munayor, Janma, Mrityu, Jaraditaha. Even the personalities Brahma, Vishnu and Indra are bound to destruction, are bound by birth, old age, disease and death. But I want to get married to the birthless personality, and that is Mahadeva alone. So Aja fits only Mahadeva, not anyone else. Kapardhine Namaha. So Kapardhine comes 5 times in Rudram. We saw that yesterday. Jati. Jati was the name that came in the Shiva Sahasranama. So Jati aligns with Kapardhi only. So one who has the matted locks of hair, and from that matted locks of hair, Veerabhadra was created to destroy the Dakshayajna. One matted lock of hair, with the one matted lock of hair, he pulled that Mahadeva and then he put it down and then he created Veerabhadra out of it, and then Veerabhadra went and destroyed the Dakshayajna. So Kapardhine Namaha. ఊర్ధ్వరేతసే నమః, ఊర్ధ్వలింగాయ నమః, ఊర్ధ్వశాయినే నమః. ఊర్ధ్వరేత, వన్ హూ ఇస్ ఆల్వేస్, యు నో, వన్ హూ ఇస్ ఆల్వేస్ ద సుప్రీం. సో దట్స్ వాట్ అండ్ ద లింగ ఆల్సో ఇఫ్ యు సీ ఇట్ ఇస్ 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So this we can understand that whoever actually goes to, you know, fight a war, they will worship Parashakti and Paramashiva always. So here when Mahadeva is described like this, he is described as the antaratma of everybody within the battlefield. Everybody within the battlefield, he is the antaratma of everybody, and he is the one who decides who has to win and who has to lose. So that's the understanding. So even in the Mahabharata war, it was not Krishna or Arjuna who was actually the hero. So that's the probably the next topic I'm planning to cover. It was Lord Shiva who was the hero of the Mahabharata war and not Krishna or Arjuna. I will, that's the probably the next, the topic of the next class. So, yeah. And Gajagne Namaha, Gajagne, who is actually, who killed the Gajasura, who killed the elephant Gajasura. And he took Gajacharmam Bharadara, Mahadeva is called as Gajacharmam Bharadara, who pulled the skin of Gaja, Gajasura, and then he wore it as a garment. And then Maheshwara, Om Maheshwara Yanamaha, who is the greatest god, the supreme god. Maheshwara is a very specific epithet. Even Kalidasa uses Trayambaka Maheshwara for describing Lord Shiva. So, speaking of this, also then the Upanishad also describes this word very specific to Lord Shiva. It says yo devanam prathamam purastad vishvadiko rudro maharshihi hiranyagarbham pashyata jayamanam sano devakshubaya smritya samyunakto. Vishvadiko, who is beyond the universe, oh Mahadeva, you are beyond the universe. Tripadasya mritam divi, whatever we see, this world is actually just 1/4 of that supreme reality. The 3/4 are beyond this material universe. The 3/4 is actually the spiritual world, where in Parakailasha, where Mahadeva is being eternally served by crores and crores of mukta jivas, one who have attained mukti. 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That Veda Purusha, Purushovai Rudraha, that Mahadeva alone is Purnam, he alone is complete. Everybody from the blade of a grass till Vishnu are incomplete. But Mahadeva alone is complete in nature, he is complete in qualities, attributes and characteristics. He is beyond the three modes, he is Shuddha Sattva, he is beyond Sattva Rajasthamas, and he is described as Shuddha Sattva. Yasmat Param Na Paramasti Kinchitu, there is nothing that is greater than him. And then here also in the Sanyasa Suktam, this word Maheshwara comes. Yo Vedadau Swarak Prokto Vedante Cha Pratishtitaha Tasya Prakritilinasya Yak Paraksa Maheshwaraha. So meditate, that Supreme Lord is alone described as the one who transcends the symbol Om. That's why Mahadeva is called as Omkareshwara. He is the Ishwara, the Lord of Omkara. Omkara originates from Mahadeva. So that Supreme Lord who is described as Maheshwara, he transcends the symbol Om, which is uttered at the start of the Vedas. 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which is present in Chidambaram. Shivakama Sundari Sameta Chidambara Nataraja Yanamaha. One can refer the two lectures that I have given on Chidambara Nataraja in my channel, where Narayana meditates on Chidambara Nataraja and Shivakama Sundari in his heart. He watches the Tandava of Mahadeva in complete bliss, engrossed with complete bliss, meditating on Mahadeva. So that's an interesting thing to note. And also, if you see the divine cosmic dance of Lord Shiva, Nritya Priyo Nitya Narto. So Nitya Narto, who dances eternally. So that form of Mahadeva itself talks about he is the doer of five activities. The right upper hand of Mahadeva, he has the fire, and then he has the the right upper hand of Mahadeva, he has the damaru with which he creates, and the left upper hand of Mahadeva is actually that fire with which he destroys the entire universe. And then with the right lower hand he shows his abhaya mudra with which he protects, and then he with the right leg he is placing his right leg on an asura named Apasmar. So too, he destroys the ahankara, ego, ignorance. He puts the jivas into illusion. With that, he does tirobhavam. And with the left lower hand and the left leg, it signifies moksha. How does he signify? Oh dear child, oh dear jiva, meditate on my left leg that I am lifting, because he is lifting the left leg basically. So, and then with the left hand, with the left lower hand, if you watch the Nataraja Vigraha properly, with the left lower hand, he actually points to his left leg. Exactly. That the tip of the left lower hand should be exactly in line with the tip of the left toe of Mahadeva. That is the ideal Nataraja Vigraha. And then he said, oh child, please catch hold of my left leg that I am lifting, and Mukti is guaranteed. So that form of Chidambara Nataraja itself describes that he is the doer of five activities. He alone is the doer of five activities. Pashaya, one who puts the rope of illusion, that is he puts the jivas into maya, illusion. So one has to surrender to Mahadeva to go beyond the Pasham. Pashupati Pasham, that is what is described as Jiva Jagat Ishvara. Pashu, that is the Jivatma. From the blade of a grass till Vishnu, everybody are Jivatmas, everybody are Pashus. Pati is Mahadeva, the lord of the Pashus. And then Pasham is the bondage, that is the worldly bondage, the repeated cycles of birth and death. So, in order to get rid of that Pasham and attain Mukti, one has to surrender to the Pati, that is Pashupati. That's why Mahadeva is Pashupati. Ambika Pataya Uma Pataye Pashupataye Namo Namaha Pashupati. One has to surrender to Pashupati. Diyate cha Shivajnanam Kshiyate Pashabandhanam Yasmadatak Samakhyata Dikshetiyam Vichakshanaihi. Siddhanta Shikamani, 6th chapter, 11th verse. Renuka Radhya says to Agastya Maharshi, Diyate cha Shivajnanam, he defines what is Diksha. The word Di means Shivajnanam, the knowledge about Shiva. Kshiyate Pasha Bandhanam. Ksha in Diksha means that Pasha, the rope of illusion or the rope of Maya. So Yasmadatak Samakhyata Dikshetiyam Vichakshanaihi. So the Ksha refers to that Pasha Bandha, one gets liberated from that Pasha, and this is that Shiva Jnanam. Through that Shiva Jnanam, one gets liberated from that Pasha. That is what Diksha means. He beautifully defines that. So that's Pasha Yanamaha. He himself is that, you know, puts that Pasha, because one has to go beyond that Pasha to attain him. Tirobhavam, he does Tirobhavam, and the five-headed, ten-handed form of Maheshwara, also in one of his hands, he has that Pasha. Nagam Pasham. One hand he has Naga, and the other hand he has Pasha. Kama Nashakaya Namaha. Who destroyed the god of love, Kamadeva. Kamanga Dahana. He burnt Kamadeva into ashes. Everybody are bound by Kama. Even Brahma, Vishnu and Indra were bound by Kama. And Mahadeva is actually described as Kameshwara, the lord of Kama, and he is the destroyed Kama. He burnt Kamadeva into ashes. Daksha Yagapaharine Namaha. Who destroyed the fire sacrifice of Daksha through Veerabhadra. Om Yajnaya Namaha. Who is the personification of the sacrifice. Mahadeva is described as the king of sacrifices. Avo Raja Namadvarasya Rudragam Hotaragam. Raja is the king of all the sacrifices. That's why the Daksha Yajnam did not attain Purnatvam. It did not attain completeness. Though Brahma, Vishnu and Indra, Lakshmi, Saraswati, everybody were there, Mahadeva was not there. So that's why it did not attain completeness. You know, when the Vedas describe that Mahadeva is the king of Yajnas and you don't invite him, how will the Yajna will attain completeness? How will the Yajna attain, how will it attain completeness? So rather Daksha should have done one thing. So he should have invited Sati and Shiva alone and ignored everybody. But he did the reverse and he got paid for that. So yeah, Daksha Yagapaharine Namaha, Yajna Yanamaha, Vishnu Prasadita Yanamaha. So one who is pleased by the devotion of Vishnu. So Vishnu always engages in unflinching devotion to Maheshwara. He acquired Lakshmi as his wife. He acquired Vaikuntha, the post of being Vishnu. He acquired Aishwaryam from Mahadeva. Rigvedam 5th canto 3rd chapter 3rd verse says that Tavashriye Maruto Marjayanta Rudrayate Janima Charuchitram Padam Yad Vishnur Upam Nidayi Tenapasi Guhyam Namagonam. That Shri itself is given by the prosperity. Shri means prosperity. That prosperity itself is given by Mahadeva to all the Devas, including Brahma, Vishnu. So here, keeping this, supporting this fact, Harivamsha Puranam, 3rd chapter, 3rd canto, 84th chapter, 11th verse says, Yatralebe Haris Chakram Upasya Bahubir Dinaihi Pushkarai Shatapatraischa Netrena cha Jagatpatim. That Hari worshipped Mahadeva. He acquired the Sudarshana Chakra from the Lord of the Universe, Mahadeva. How did he obtain? By offering his eyes instead of lotus. Netrena. By offering his eyes, one of his eyes instead of the lotus. That's how he acquired the Sudarshana Chakra. So he got back his eyes also, and also he acquired a very powerful weapon called Sudarshana Chakra. So there are many places I have described in, you know, one can refer the Chidambara Nataraja lecture part 1, where I have, you know, completely described various pramanams in the Shastras, how actually Vishnu has dedicated himself to Lord Shiva. And he is described as the greatest of all Jivas and the greatest one of the greatest devotees of Parashakti and Paramashiva. Even he is requested by Bhishma. If this episode, in the start of the episode of Upamanyu Maharshi, he is requested by Bhishma to recite the glories of Lord Shiva. Hiranyakavachodbhavaya Namaha. One who is golden. Mahadeva is described as golden in many places in the Upanishads. Various Upanishads describe him to be golden, and the Puranas also describe him to be golden. All the Nayanmars and all the Sharanas who have come by, and all the Shivaradhyas who have come by, have described him to be, in many of their works, they have described him to be golden. Ponnar meniyane, pulitholai anindavane. Who will I meditate apart from the personality who is wearing the tiger skin and also who is golden in appearance? Sundarar says that. Sundaramurthy Nayanar says that. Medrajaya Namaha. One who arises from the linga. So when Markandeya was hugging the Shivalinga with, Yama had actually put the noose on Markandeya. And at that time, Hiranyaya Namaha, Hiranya Lingaya Namaha, that Hiranmaya Purusha. Saya Esho Antarakritaya Akashaha, Hiranmaya Purushaha, Taittiri Upanishad says, that Hiranmaya Purusha arose from the Hiranya Linga to save his dear devotee. So one who arises from the Linga, that's how that's what the name says. Guhavasine Namaha, one who is eternally present in the heart of all the living entities and also is described as present in the heart of all the devas, devanagam kridagebhyo. Asurendranam bandhanaya namaha. One who is actually bandhana, one who is actually the reason for the imprisonment of the king of asuras. You know, there are many, many references here. Taraka Asura was killed by Kartikeya, who is ultimately coming from the third eye of Mahadeva, because he has the virya and yashas of Mahadeva alone. And Gajasura, Jalandara, Dhumralochana, Raktabija, many, many demons were destroyed. Even Vishnu destroyed the demons with the help of Sudarshana Chakra. And who gave that? That was given by Mahadeva alone. So he alone is the destroyer of all the demons. Sarvato Mukaya Namaha, who has faces everywhere. Vishwarchir Vishpato Mukaha. The Upanishads also describe Vishpatas Chakshuruta Vishpato Muko. The one who has the face, the one who's the face of Mahadeva is present as this entire universe. The eyes of Mahadeva is present as this entire universe. One who has faces everywhere. Sarva Vasine Namaha, one who resides in everything. He is also present in the Anu, and also he is present as, he is present even in the smallest atom. Sarva Vasine, so who is described from the blade of a grass till Vishnu, he is present as the Antaratma. So Veerabhadra, there is a place in the Linga Purana where he says that Tvad Adi Stambha Paryantam Rudra Shakti Vijrambitam. He says to Narasimha, when Narasimha was bound by Ahankara, ego. So Veerabhadra comes and he says to Narasimha, Tvad Adi Stambha Paryantam, starting from you till the blade of a grass, everything functions by the grace of Parameshwara and Parashakti. Keeping this, Katarudraupanishad says, Asyaivananda Koshena Stambanta Vishnu Purvakaha. From the clump, from the blade of a grass till Vishnu, everything functions by the grace of Parameshwara and Parashakti. Panchakritkeshwara, he is the lord of the five activities. So Sarva Vasine, he is present in everything as the Antaratma. Shriya Vasine Namaha. So Shriya Atma Vidya Mahavidya. Lalita Sakasranam says Atma Vidya Mahavidya Shri Vidya Kama Sevita. So she is described as Atma Vidya and Mahavidya and also Shri Vidya. So Mahadeva here is described as Shriya Vasine Namaha, one who resides in that Parashakti also.
1: 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Om Namah Shivaya. 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Title is Akshara Manamalai, presented by Sri Machur Venkatraman. Thank you. Om Namah Shivaya.
3: So that first song, Arunachalamena Agame Ninaippavar. Arunachalam Ahame என நினைப்பவர். Devotees have given it another meaning. Bhagavan himself said, Ahame Arunachalam. Two ways you can say. Arunachala is me. Arunachalam Ahame. The another way is, Bhagavan himself said in Pancharatna, hey Arunachala, you dance in my heart as Aham, Aham, Aham, Aham. சித்திரமாம் இதெல்லாம் செம்மலையே நின்பாலே உத்திதமாய் நின்றே ஒடுங்கிடுமால் நித்தியமும் நான் என்று இதயம் நடித்திடுவையால் உன் பேர் தான் இதயம் என்றிடுவர் தான். ஏ செம்மலையே, சி திஸ் இஸ் கண் ஃபுல்னஸ் ஆஃப் உபாசனா. சி பகவான் சேஸ் Arunachala for us means this hill. One day Bhagavan was looking at Arunachala. Somebody asked Bhagavan, Bhagavan, whether you are looking at Annamalai? Bhagavan said, no, I am looking at myself. And in this Pancharatna, Bhagavan says, Tvai bhutva sthitva layameti. See, we see only a mountain with some 14 kilometers radius, which we go round and do pradakshana. And Bhagavan says, Arunachala, in you this world arises, in you this world remains, and in you this world merges back. See the profundity of it. The Upasana Murti itself is Brahman. That is, scripturally, Shastra says so. The Upasana Murti which you worship, ultimately you see everything in it. In a small dust, you see the entire cosmos. But here Bhagavan says, hey Arunachala, the entire world arises in you, remains in you, merges back in you. And what is that Arunachala? You dance in my heart as I. Then it is very clear. From that center, when the mind flowers, the world appears. When the mind closes, the world disappears. When the mind is alive, the world is there. In it everything arises, in it everything remains, and unto that truth, it merges back. So, Tvai Sarvam Bhutva Stitva Pralinam, and actually it is not a statement, Bhagavan beholds it. That in Arunachala everything arises. That is why when world was taking place, people were asking, so many are killed, massacred. And here in this ashram, this solitary jungle, we are staying peacefully. Should we not do something, Bhagavan? Bhagavan said, where is war? who is killing whom. There is no battle, war inside. Nothing is happening. There is no battle, there is no war. Only the self exists. Because it came from Bhagavan, they could not argue. But suppose somebody who is of lesser category, if they tell them, you are heartless, they will say. For Bhagavan, there was no world. And to remain without the world, Bhagavan says, is the only solution for all worldly problems. That is the mystery. What is the greatest service that we can render to the world? Somebody is asking Bhagavan. In Gospel it is there, Maharshi's Gospel. Bhagavan says, the only service that you can do is to realize the self. The greatest benefit that you can do to the world is to create a vacuum in you. Vacuum means no world, no body. Remain as the self, and the fragrance, that peace, will give the greatest healing to all the suffering in the world. It's a contrast, you know. We think to help the world, we should believe that there is world. Bhagavan says the only way you can help the world is to remain worldless. It's always like that. See, the children, they are so beautiful. All children, babies. You know why? Because they are bodiless. Only you see body in them. They have not started. Actually, the Shastra says, the eye has not entered the eye. The eye has not entered the eyes. The eye has not entered the ears. The eye has not entered the nose. The eye has not entered the tongue. The eye has not entered each and every cell of the body. The eye remains aloof from the body, and the body is so beautiful. And slowly the eye will enter into every sense organ, and slowly it will start becoming dim. Corrupted. And the beauty disappears. So the beauty is not of the body. The beauty of the self is seen through the body, as you can see it through a prism. The light inside. The beauty of bodilessness is seen in the body. And Bhagavan in talks, he says, realization is perpetual babyhood. Our babies, they just grow up. That is the most sorrowful thing. If they fail to grow up, that is a different thing. That is also a problem. When they are children, it's so beautiful, so joyful. In Srimad Bhagavatam, a great sage said, a baby is my guru. Because egoless, not at all conscious of others. Bhagavan also was like that. One great sage, Narayana Guru, he came to see Bhagavan in Skandashram. Yes, heard about Bhagavan, so he came to see Bhagavan in Skandashram. Bhagavan was remaining inside that Skandashram, and that Narayana Guru was outside. He just looked through the window. His disciples went inside and prostrated. Bhagavan also was silent. Narayana Guru was also silent. After a few minutes, Bhagavan came out and in Malayalam asked him whether he can take food with them. Oonu kazhikkam. Then Narayana Guru, he knew Tamil, he told Bhagavan, Maharshikal Prasadam Shapadalam. This was the only conversation they had. And Bhagavan took food, Narayana Guru also took food. After that, see, some guest has come to our house. We will have the feeling that we should honor them, we should have some inquiry, what you are doing, where are you coming from, how is your health, something we will inquire. Nothing. Bhagavan had to go for a walk. It was 11 o'clock or something in the afternoon. So Bhagavan just walked out. And Narayana Guru was observing. See, the beauty is, if some guests come to our house, the child in our home is only 5 years old. He just goes out without caring. Nobody feels hurt. Because when the child does it, it is so natural that nobody will feel that he is walking out arrogantly. So too, in that Bhagavan's that purna state, that completeness, there are no others. Duri bhuta anya darshanaha. Not seeing the other. The other is not there. In that state, he walks out. Narayana Guru asked his disciple, "Will you give me a paper and pen?" They gave him a paper. In his, he wrote 5 hymns describing that state of a Jivan Mukta, where there are for whom there are no others. Ko nama deshaha, ka jatihi, pravrittihi ka, kiyadvayaha, ityadi vadoparatihi, yasya tasiva nirvrittihi. That is the first verse. The first verse, Narayana Guru says, he didn't ask me, where are you coming from? Which country? What is your name? What is your caste? Sect? Where are you going from here? No question. And to ask such things, he should accept that there is someone other than him. Ityadi vadoparatihi, yasya tasiva nirvrtihi. So that 5 verses, they end, ityadi vadoparatam mahantam, prashanta gambhira nijaswabhavam, shonachale shri ramanam nidikshya, provacha narayana samyamindraha. That Bhagavan, he describes, prashanta gambhira nijaswabhavam. What is the state of Bhagavan? Prashanta gambhira nijaswabhavam. In that majestic state of peace. Gambhira means majestic, profound. Prashanta means absolutely peaceful. Shonachale in Arunachala. Ramanam nirikshya. Observing Ramana. Who wrote? Narayana samyamindraha. This Narayana Guru is also a great sage. So this Narayana Samyamindra, he wrote these 5 verses describing that state of fullness. The ego gives you division. The ego gives you division. When somebody asked Bhagavan, "Bhagavan, what do you see?" The scriptures say that the jnani looks at everyone as the self. What do you see? Bhagavan said, "I see only what all of you see, but you see more than me." I only see what is, you see more. Body, mind, ego, everything you see. But I fail to see all those things. Actually, you are more skillful. With telescope, you can see long, distant objects. With microscope, you can see small, minute things. Instruments are necessary for seeing anything other than you. When you leave aside all instruments, you alone exist. See, as long as you use instrument, you will see something. In the waking state, you use senses. So you see the body, the world. In dream, use mind. Deep sleep is a state where you neither use the mind or the senses. That is why you complain nothing. And after declaring nothing, let me go back. So, that fullness comes only when this fellow is rooted out. This ghost is exorcised. So that should be driven out. And how to drive that ghost? Bring in light. You will see that that is only a progeny of ignorance. It is not really there. Just put the light there, it is not there. It is like seeing a ghost in a post. You see, put light there, it is the post alone is there, no ghost. So to you, look at the ego, what the ego is made of. That is Arunachala's grace. Bhagavan says, the moment Arunachala blesses you, the current of self-inquiry is activated. It is not that simply by reading Bhagavan's book, people got it. The moment they sat in Bhagavan's presence, even now, only that happens. The same divine process continues. We can see it every day. We don't need any kind of lecture for that. The moment we enter Bhagavan's hall, even children, they are vigilant. Only Bhagavan's body has disappeared. Bhagavan is fully there. Even before 1950, he was bodiless. Only people were seeing some body there. So before 1950, 1896, after 1896, there was no body for Bhagavan, but we were seeing a body. See, always I used to think, the stars, certain stars, the most nearest star to Earth, the light from that star takes 4 years to reach Earth. They say so. So, if that star disappears today, 4 more years we will see that light. Because of the distance. So too, because of the distance between Bhagavan and us, we see a body for him. But for the devotees, when they went near him, Unainan Uruvena Yenniye Nanna, Unnuru Aruvena. Bhagavan himself said, Arunachala, I thought that you are this form. But the moment I came, I just merged in you as rivers will merge in the ocean. No form. You are the formless being. So to Bhagavan's form appeared for the devotees till 1950. But before that also he is formless. Now also he is formless. I, for myself, I don't feel that I have not seen Bhagavan. He is fully there. It is not that only devotees who were fortunate to see him before 1950 were directly affected by him. He is fully there. He is completely there. You can speak to him. You can get complete benefit of him. Sometimes I even feel he is going for a walk also. There is a fluctuation, a difference. Sometimes when he was in the body, he will be there in the old hall, going to the hill, going here, going there. Like that, sometimes he goes to Goshala. Sometimes he comes back to meditation, that old hall. Most of the time he is there in the Samadhi hall. Always he is there. Completely is there. The only thing is, he is now Ellayarathan Olirum. Simply I said here and there, but he has no place. Every place remains in him. He is the all-pervading being. So, that Bhagavan says, Arunachala, if you think about Arunachala, or if you are outside Tiruvannamalai, if you want to see Arunachala, just look within. Just look at in your heart, even in a dark room, you know that you exist.

The very nature of consciousness is experience. It is not experiencing something. It is not experiencing an object. Experiencing a feeling. Experience is I. Kevalanubhava swarupa. The very nature of I is experience. Is it? The darkness you see, you exist. I am there. I don't doubt my existence. And that experience is not the experience of the body or the mind. It is the experience of I. And what is that I made of? That I is Arunachala. That I is Tane Tane Arunachalam. And Arunachala is Tattvam. Tane Tane Tattvam. Idanai Tane Kattuvai Arunachala. Bhagavan says, even if you are in another continent, look within, hold on to that I. Again and again, make the mind see within and grasp that, try to just grope within. Till you touch that stream, that current of I. That dhara. Bhagavan uses the word dhara. Once you hold on to that current, atma srotas, once you touch that srotas, that current, once it is activated, once it starts operating, then you know that it is the current of Arunachala's grace. Aruviyai perugum. Bhagavan says Aruvi means stream. Aruviyai perugum Arunama malayanum anbe. Aruviyai perugum. That Aruvi is stream. And the Aruvi of Arunachala is this current within as aham, aham, aham, aham, aham. I. And once your attention, see, attention is the only energy that we have. Once that attention gets distracted, scattered through the senses, we fail to touch the source. But by constant, I use a new word, innering. I don't know whether that word is there. Because in Tamil, ulhal is the word. Ulhal means innering. By constant innering, again and again, making the mind struggle within, then Bhagavan says, you just start struggling and the pain that you experience in living estranged from the source, when that pain becomes intense enough to touch the source, then a power will be activated in the source which will surface to catch hold of your attention and pull it deep down into the heart. So till then, you have to struggle. That innering has to happen. Ulgal has to happen. Oyamal ulhuvar ul olirum ullanai. Tiruvachakam is a beautiful sentence. Oyamal ulhuvar. Without interruption.

0: without taking rest, you constantly make the mind dive deep, struggle within, then ullolirum ullanai, the inner one, the truth, he olirum means he will shine forth within with all his splendor. In the sense, that word splendor or effulgence, that is more picturesque. But the thing is, the Ishwara's grace, Arunachala's grace, the attention at a certain stage will fall into that inner stream. Once that you catch hold of that inner current, then your job is over. From there starts Aksharamanamale. Bhagavan says, you entered my home, caught hold of me and pulled me out and brought me to your home and got me imprisoned there. You entered my place, just caught hold of me, fished me out, took me to your place, kept me completely imprisoned there. Here you see, there is no question of human effort. There is no question of, I did some sadhana, Arunachala, I got you. I did some meditation, Arunachala, I got you. Nothing like that. Bhagavan simply starts from, in the Buddhism they say stream winning. That is a beautiful word. That stream winner, that is the word they use. Bhagavan, stream winning means, in Tamil, Shiva Bhakti tradition, they say Kripa Sakshatkaram, Arul Sakshatkaram. It is not realization of the self, realization of grace. That is complete. The moment you realize that the current of grace, then you know, you in no time you did any sadhana. There was neither the sadhaga nor the sadhana, only the sadhya remains unaffected. That purna vastu alone. So, from this point, this stream winning point, Aksharamanamale starts. But in the first song, Bhagavan said, Arunachalamana ahame nine power. He said, do ninepu, do self-enquiry. Then, from the third song onwards, he said, just strike, once it catches fire, you need not do anything. The fire will do the rest. So the first thing is, make the thought touch the self. Don't question whether the thought can touch the self. But once it enters into that stream, thinking itself is not possible. Bhagavan said, thinking is not your real nature. That is a very bombarding statement. Because everyone wants you to be a thinker. Bhagavan says to think is not your real nature. He never said think. He said thinking itself is not your real nature. To think, only to deal with something outside you, you have to think. You need not think to intuit yourself. So, Arunachalamena ahame ninaippavar ahattai vera rupai Arunachala. We will continue this song tomorrow. Arunachala Shiva, Arunachala Shiva, Arunachala Shiva, Arunachala, Arunachala Shiva, Arunachala Shiva,
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0: Om Namah Shivaya. Dear listeners of shaivam.org, the next program is Spiritual Discourse. In this, you are about to listen Kawai Hindu Lectures. The titles are Raising Children and Consensualocracy, State of the Church, presented by Sri Shivaya Bodhinatha Velayatha Swami. Thank you. Om Namah Shivaya.
1: Good morning. Getting ready to head off to Mauritius in about a week. One of our focuses there is on positive discipline. For some reason, Gurudeva stressed it more in Mauritius than other countries. So to help out, we, in the January issue, you'll recall of Hinduism Today, we put in the center section was on positive discipline. It was called Parenting with Love, because positive discipline is a word that doesn't make sense unless you know what it is, but parenting with love makes sense to anyone. And we had it translated into French and are reprinting it in Mauritius, so we can hand it out there for free. We have thousands of people coming to the spiritual part there. It's hard to imagine. You have to imagine if we had 5,000 people out on San Marga. It would seem like a lot. That's what they had. They had 5,000 people at the last gathering. So it's probably the largest non-festival gathering in Mauritius, I think, that spiritual park. So they're hoping to start up some classes with some of the people coming to the spiritual park. So I was developing a talk for the satsangs when we go there. It's very hard for everybody to get up to the spiritual park. A long way from the south, and even in from the middle of the country, it can take quite a while to get there. So what we do is we go around and have a satsang in each part of the country, four or five different satsangs in various parts. So each of the members and enrolled students go to one of the satsangs that's closest to them. So I was thinking of what I was going to say to promote positive discipline, and this is what I have so far. Positive discipline is a system of parenting that is based on kindness, respect, firmness, encouragement, and family closeness. Follows the principles of ahimsa, nonviolence and non-hurtfulness, physically, mentally, or emotionally. In this system, misbehavior is disciplined not through corporal punishment, but through calm, intelligent communication that utilizes a number of different strategies depending on the situation. Raising children with positive discipline helps them develop self-esteem, self-discipline, responsibility, cooperation, and problem-solving skills. Well, that's my summary, trying to get all the basic ideas in one paragraph. So when I was writing this, on the right side of my desk, I have the weekly calendar of Gurudeva, and I looked at it, and there were two quotes right on the page that fit into this topic quite nicely. Gurudeva says, "A home is a place that's so magnetic that it's difficult to leave." What a wonderful concept. "In a home, there is love, kindness, sharing, and appreciation. And the inhabitants help one another. It's a place of selflessness and togetherness where everybody has time for everybody else." And then second quote, "Stop the war in the home. Use positive discipline. Praise your children. Discover the good things that they do and tell them how well they have done. Celebrate their divinity. Enjoy them and enjoy good times with them. Aren't those good quotes? Really on the mark. So there's 14 strategies that we listed in our typical way. We like to list things and number them. That's our style. Whereas Jane Nelson just keeps going. You know, you don't know you don't know how many strategies there are because she doesn't number them. So we numbered 14 strategies in our insight section, and one of them is called cool off before solving a problem. And the first idea that section presents is that children don't respond well to talking about a problem if they're upset. You just can't handle the situation with younger children. If they're upset, they're upset. And you have to wait until that time passes. And one of the other sections talks about positive time out till they've cooled down. But the basic idea is, you know, wait till the child is calm, and then talk to the child about the behavior that was inappropriate. It also mentions that the parents sometimes also become upset, so they also need a cooling down period. Can happen on both sides. That's why in my write-up, I said calm, intelligent communication, meaning both parties have cooled down. Otherwise, it doesn't work right. You can't use positive discipline if you're not calm. You don't have the right approach. Well, my comment is, when the parent refrains from correcting behavior until he or she has calmed down, it is definitely easier to avoid what Gurudeva forbids in Sutra 138, which is using harsh or angry words. So that's what we want to avoid. It's just so easy when we're upset to say something that's harsh or angry. And that is not positive discipline. So we have to calm down first. As all of you who are parents know, children learn more from what their parents do than by what their parents say you should do. Children follow the example of the adults more than what the adults say is the proper example. Therefore, for children to learn the habit of cooling off before discussing a problem, ideally the parents follow the same principle and don't try to solve disagreements between themselves if they have become emotionally upset. Quite often, discussions between adults start off calm but end up getting emotional after a short while. One of the principles of positive discipline, with some modification, can help prevent this from happening. The principle is called Four Steps for Winning Cooperation. It reads, children feel encouraged when they think you understand their point of view. Once they feel understood, they are more willing to listen and to work on a solution to the problem. Using the following four steps for winning cooperation with children is a great way to create a connection before seeking to solve a behavioral problem. Four steps for winning cooperation are: 1. Express understanding for the child's feelings. Be sure to check with him to see if you are right. 2. Show empathy without condoning his behavior. A nice touch here is to share times when you have felt or acted similarly. 3. Share your feelings and perceptions. 4. Invite the child to focus on a solution. Ask if he has any ideas on what to do in the future to avoid the problem. If he doesn't, offer some suggestions and seek his agreement. Using this type of approach, the following list of guidelines for adults was written up for handling a disagreement, which sets a good example for the children. As Gurudeva did, when quite often newlyweds ask for advice. What advice do you have, Swami? So I always give Gurudeva's advice about handling disagreements, resolving them before you go to sleep. With something like to expect there not to be disagreements is unrealistic. But what we can do is handle them in a professional, polite way and resolve them. So this is an example of that. Number one, keep the issue as narrow as possible. In other words, we didn't want to bring up everything you did of a similar nature over the last 20 years. That's no fair. Keep it narrow. Number two, acknowledge the other's point of view. I understand. That's right from the encouragement children point. Number three, sympathize with their concerns. You know, really respect the other's point of view, even if you seriously disagree with it. To them, it makes sense, and you need to respect it and show sympathy for it. Four, present your point of view with the most compelling logic. In other words, you don't want to be right just because you're speaking loudly. You know, you need to present it in a compelling way. Number five, keep the discussion impersonal. Never challenge or criticize the other person. That's very important. You don't want to challenge the person. Even when dealing with children, you're not challenging the person. You're not correcting the person. You're correcting the behavior. My phrase is, what you did was really stupid, but you're a smart child, and you certainly won't do that again. You know, you're distinguishing between the behavior and the person. The person is smart. The behavior wasn't. But they're so smart, they won't even do it twice. Number six, be open to compromise. That's certainly an important point. Between adults is you have two points of view, and if you just cling to them, it can go on forever. You have to be open to finding a compromise. And the cooling off, which is what we were talking about before, if the discussion becomes emotional, stop for a while and resume after a cooling off period. So that you can start out very calm, and then after about 10 minutes, emotion comes in. So rather than try and keep going, just follow the positive discipline principle, which is if you're emotional, you can't find a good solution. Intelligent communication does not take place when you're emotional. It takes place when you're calm. That's why calm is the first word. Calm, intelligent communication. So I wrote that up, and then I remembered that I said something a long time ago about consensualocracy, and the computer is so wonderful. You just type in the name of the file, and there it is. So I'm going to quote from some of that. This was in early 2002. I gave a talk on consensualocracy, which develops similar points, but it's not looking at a discussion between two adults. It's looking at a group discussion. Say four or five people are getting together and trying to discuss a project. In politics, you are happy to have a majority. If something gets the majority, if more than 50% of the participants vote for something, it wins. Why do we use majority in politics? It is because people have such diverse opinions, there is no way you can get everyone to agree. They just hold very diverse beliefs on basic facts of how life should be lived, about wealth, about government. If you can get more than 50% to agree, you consider that a majority, and you do it that way. It's the best you can do. However, in religion, members of that religion have the same beliefs, respect the same hierarchy, perform the same religious services. This makes having everyone agree a possibility. In that context, Guru David defines consensualocracy as government or management by intelligent cooperation based on a shared vision and adherence to Dharma. Ahimsa, non-hurtfulness, is the keynote of this tribal family system of rule. Even positive discipline says you have to have consensualocracy. When you have family meetings, you can't run them by majority. You have to run them by consensus. Everyone has to agree in a family meeting. I repeated it for some reason. Intelligent cooperation based on a shared vision. Of course, our monastery works on this principle, and our family missions worldwide also follow it. However, because so many activities we are involved in do not use it, I thought it would be helpful to share a few thoughts on how this type of management works best. Taking the example of a meeting, a group gathers together to discuss a topic that needs a decision. In a non-consensualocracy approach, often individuals figure out their best idea, bring it to the meeting, and try to convince everyone of their idea. If they are successful in convincing everyone, they feel great. If not successful, they feel the group has lost out on a great idea. They feel that things are only right if everyone agrees with the idea that they brought to the meeting. That's a common approach. Consensualocracy works best when you bring your best idea, but are also open to other ideas. You are hoping that the group will get creative and develop an idea which is better than the idea that you brought. In fact, better than the idea that anybody brought. So that's the idea of consensualocracy. Working together for a shared vision in a creative way. This is because you are looking to create the best shared vision through intelligent cooperation that you can. It is a creative process. It is a detached process. You are not attached to your own idea, not trying to dominate and have everybody agree with you. Rather, you are trying to create together by each one contributing their best thoughts in a free-flowing way and hoping to transcend what anyone would come up with individually. You are encouraging everyone present to express a viewpoint. Thus, you don't dominate with a single idea, as you want everyone to participate by sharing ideas. Another point to avoid is sometimes we will get carried away in presenting our own viewpoint, and our words are so forceful they hurt people, or they are even disrespectful and hurt people by not showing them and their ideas proper respect. Consensualocracy works best when we always speak kindly and praise others' good ideas. We want to be careful, as Gurudeva says, ahimsa, non-hurtfulness, is the keynote of this system of rule. So an interesting interview on television. It was Sandra Day O'Connor was being interviewed, former U.S. Supreme Court Justice, very interesting lady. And she was talking about the decisions, and quite often on the Supreme Court, decisions are 5-4. You know, they don't have consensualocracy on anything, just the majority. And interesting, they sit in Chakravala. So she was the youngest, so she sat at the end. The Chief Justice is first, and then they go around in order of seniority, Chakravala order. So her opinion was the last opinion, and in many instances, it was 4-4, and then it came to her, and she was, yes, she was the person who was the fifth one, and therefore what she decided determined the decision. What an interesting position to be in, being the youngest one, you know, here you are. So what she said was very interesting. They're making decisions all the time, and when you stay on the Supreme Court, you stay there for many, many years, usually. It's surprising how old the justices are. The point she made was, you learn to disagree agreeably. You learn to disagree agreeably because you are going to be together for a long time. This is a permanent, you know, fairly permanent group, so you can't make a fuss when you disagree. You have to do it in an agreeable or respectful manner. So that to me shows the idea of consensualocracy, which is the same idea as positive discipline, really. You have to be respectful to the child and respect the child's point of view. It's just not a mature point of view. but somehow the behavior made sense to the child. You have to respect the child and correct the child with respect, and then the child will be more likely to change behavior. Likewise, when two adults disagree, you have to respect each other's opinions, which can be quite different. Somehow men and women don't look at things the same way. Have you ever noticed that? Just that fact that one's a man and one's a woman can mean they'll never agree on something. So we need to respect that difference and find compromise that meets the needs of both parties. And then the third example is meeting in a group. We need to respect each other's opinion and try and be creative. When the group is of like mind, such as a mission, church mission group or a monastery, they have enough common beliefs and background to actually have this principle of consensualocracy work, where they get together and express ideas and in a creative way come up with a better idea than any of them would have thought of individually. Om Namah Shivaya. Well, our talk today is called The State of the Church and outlines some of the major activities we're planning to do for the coming year. Previously, we gave the talk on January 5th, but this is the third year now. We've moved it to mid-April, or Tamil New Year. So we're doing the year from mid-April to mid-April and listing the major activities that will be coming up during these 12 months. And one of the topics we included was positive discipline. As you know, we printed a new version of that recently in Hinduism Today. It's called Parenting with Love, because positive discipline isn't self-evident what it means. When you say parenting with love, and the title is self-explanatory. So we created a French version and printed it in Mauritius for distribution there to help popularize it. And of course it was the main topic we focused at the different satsangs. We have satsangs in different parts of the island. Four of them in all. So we presented it to four satsangs as well as a little bit to the Master Course students. There's a very large group of Master Course students there, so we had a separate satsang just for them. Created a simple way of bringing older youth into our shishya status, and I think it was six or seven of them chose to move forward in that way when we were there, so we had ceremonies for that at the satsang, and some brahmacharya vrata was given. We've updated the material so it's actually understandable by a 12-year-old. Previously, you had to be about 22 to understand it. As is usual, we write for adults. So we stepped the material down and also gave the parents some instructions on what to cover in terms of preparing children for brahmacharya vrata so that it was meaningful to them. So we did that as well. We found that a number of members are keen on moving forward into Samya Diksha or Vishesha Diksha, so we plan to get them through the study for that over the next year, and then we can have ceremonies when we go back next year for that. Well, that was nice to see. We also had an event in the middle of the week in Singapore. Singapore Hindu Center there was anxious that we do something, even though it was the middle of the week. So we had a gathering at a small temple auditorium there, which was fairly well attended for midweek, and focused on the talk, Hindu Tools for Success. It's a very nice, practical talk. The idea is lots of concern about economy and jobs and success in the future. So it seemed to be a natural topic for a broad group that wasn't that close to us. So we also plan to reuse the material again in Malaysia later in the year when we go there in September. So our Ganapati Kulam has been busy this last year with our digital side of our work, producing on a regular basis videos for us. And they keep getting more and more popular. We're doing each issue of Hinduism Today, so that's each quarter we come out with a Hinduism Today, and after it's been out there about 6 months, it has 3,000 to 4,000 views, which is pretty good. So we're reaching some people we don't reach with the other versions. We put a 5-part introduction to Hinduism, fairly formidable, and it's starting to build up a good viewing audience. Some of the most popular are still the Kadaval Temple Shivalingam Abhishekam, for some reason. I guess there aren't many Shivalingam Abhishekams on YouTube, and the Parampara one, so they each have about 7,000 views, and our all-time favorite is the one we did in a professional way, the Taipusam Malaysia has, part one has over 17,000 views. Our major effort in the digital world hasn't yet gone live, but it will soon. It's the Hinduism Today website. And one of the reasons it's a bit slow is we have to reformat all of the many past issues into the new structure. So that's taking a while. As soon as that's done, we should be live in a few weeks to a few months, and it's going to be a much more attractive format. It should increase our readership as well. Our publications aren't the only digital activity. We've managed to replace the Master Course study. Self-evaluation worksheets are all now digital. Instead of our sending out to foreign countries, most of the students are in foreign countries, 13 worksheets, and then they're sending them back and sorting them and putting them on my desk, filling up my desk with papers. It's all digital. So it never leaves the realm of the computer. I'm told the worksheets are in a file, so I go there. There's 13 PDF worksheets. I read through them, copy questions or statements into an email and answer them, and it's all very, very efficient. Similarly, our group anima rededications are all digital now, so I can do the same thing. Just copy any questions or points that are right in the text into an email and answer it, so it's a lot easier. Keeps the paperwork down. As I'm sure all of you know here, we created a Facebook institutional page for Kauai Sindhu Monastery recently, which is getting popular, and it's a way of reaching out to individuals that otherwise might not find our material on the web. In a similar spirit, we're working on a private social networking website just for church members. So church members will be able to log into their own website, post information for one another, show activities, different things. It'll all be done through passcode. Well, that'll be fun. There's a lot of activities going on, and they don't end up on the TAKA website. But, for example, a lot of youth classes in Mauritius starting up, and none of them end up on the web. It'll be fun to see what's going on there. I'm sure with this website, that kind of material will be posted more readily. In our printed publication area, our main thrust continues to be the same, the stories of the gurus. Getting close to finishing, just in the last few more years of Gurudeva's life to write, and then be able to pull the book together and send it off to the printer in the near future. Though we're particularly interested in the timing of getting it into the hands of Yogaswami devotees. There's a need there which isn't obvious unless you've worked with them. Yogaswami devotees all over the world, where Sri Lankans have moved. Recently we went to Australia and met quite a few of them there. And if you go to their gatherings, they have some Yogaswami group puja gatherings. You'll notice that they're all over 60 years old, everybody there. So they haven't been able to interest their children in the tradition. They haven't been able to explain it in a clear way. They know, they can tell stories about what happened when they met Yogaswami, what he said to him, what Yogaswami said to them, but they haven't conveyed enough about Yogaswami to interest those who didn't meet him. So that's one of the tasks of this book, is to get it into their hands so they can get it into the hands of their children and their grandchildren and use it as a tool to interest them in Yogaswami and better explain the parampara. Another popular item that's doing good service is our history lessons, children history lessons. And we're starting on, we have parts 1 and 2 out there now, being used in some schools, as well as certain Hindu institutions are using them in their Hindu classes as well. India is the only country where the accomplishments are underplayed. Usually the accomplishments of a country are exaggerated. You go to school and you learn an exaggerated version of what your country accomplished. But in India, it's still understated. All the great accomplishments, many of them aren't even mentioned still in the schools. It just has to do with the British education system. So we're doing our small part to set the record straight in terms of the accomplishments in Indian history, which also serves to show accomplishments in Hinduism. Got some interesting travels coming up. In June, we're heading off to Seattle and Vancouver, Calgary, and Edmonton, Canada. Timing is mainly coinciding with the Mahaganapati Temple in Edmonton's annual festival. We try and go there every 3 years or so. It's about, I think it's 3 years since we were there last time. That's on a Saturday. Our standard trip to Maryland for the Murugan Temple there, festival, Sri Lanka festival, and second Saturday in August, and also a few days in Europe in August. And in Texas, we're going to Houston and Midland in August. End of October is our donor appreciation reception in Northern California. And we have a few other trips we're still pinning down. So on the Adinam property, of course, our main construction activity continues to be Irvan Temple. Takes a lot of manpower to keep it all going. And it seems to be the year of the roof. The roof has had a lot of attention so far. And more to come. You've probably seen on Taka, but what we call the sub-roof, which is made out of concrete, is finished now. And then on top of that is the actual roof, which is asphalt with copper coating, I'm told. And that will be installed soon. We also have the guilders from New York coming. They're scheduled to come for the month of June. And Gold Leaf, the towers. So once the towers are gold leafed and the roof is in place, we'll be able to take down the wooden scaffolding in the front, which is blocking the view right now. If that wasn't there, the temple would look so much nicer. So that'll come down later this year. And the SILPIs themselves are focused on two tasks, which are moving ahead slowly, steadily. One is the red granite flooring, and the other is the white granite handrail. They've almost finished one more section of the standard handrail. The handrail that's in Chinnagopuram, those three sections, is different than the rest. So there's only one completed section of the regular handrail, which is in the northeast corner. And then the one coming this way is almost done. We'll have two sections of regular handrail done soon. Has so many pieces, it's amazing. Really intricate number of pieces that get assembled in each one. In Bangalore, there's a pretty simple focus. They're focused on the Nandi Mandapam carving and trying to push that forward at a faster rate. Our secondary construction project, of course, is unavoidable. A new mini mela, library and visitor reception center. Those are the words that are in our use permit. We can't have a store. We have a library and visitor reception center. So that's scheduled to finish in a few months. And of course provide opportunities for a lot more people to come in and browse the books and other items, and also will serve as a place that those on pilgrimage can go during other times of the day, and we'll have a place there they can watch videos. So it can be an indoor place for our pilgrims. And we're continuing across the river. Our parcel shrunk a little bit. Bill Cowan ended up getting some of it to grow renewable wood for electricity. And the rest we're still developing. Our noni fruits are the first product to be fully functioning, and we will be starting to sell some of that to a local noni processor in a few months from now. Otherwise, we're going to plant additional acreages of mahogany trees this year, later in the year, continue that project. So that gives everyone a sense of some of the major activities. It's very similar to previous years. Thank you very much.
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கத்தகன் நம் போக்க தகக்க நம்